1974, just as Watergate was starting to get sticky, inflation, if you thought this year was out of control, 74 it was nuts. But all in all, William Devon had a positive message for us. Just be thankful for what you got. 1974.

0: And Whitehead on One Kansas City Radio, 100.1 FM. Ain't no stopping us now. One of the last baby boomer graduation years, 1979, as we go into Generation X and a class that swore they would go all the way. Some of them did, the class of 1984. Not quite as George Orwell had anticipated all those years ago, but nevertheless, Jeffrey Osborne.
1: 1984.

Did keep on moving from the class of 89, some just stayed in town. It's One Kansas City Radio, 100.1 FM, the annual Easy Rhythms graduation march as we approach the class of 1994. In a school year that saw the Bosnia conflict rage, Frazier hit the air. We'd have to wait a few more months for Friends, but Living Single was on Fox first season. I still suspect one show was sharing ideas with the other, just saying. Either way, Toni Braxton was just becoming a household name thanks to songs like these. You mean the world to me. And you are on One Kansas City Radio.

0: It's One Kansas City Radio, 100.1 FM. Glad to be back at full power. Thanks to the help of a good friend named Edwin. You might catch him on SoundCloud or Bandcamp or whatever. Is La Nomada, El Nomada. Got some great Latin music out there. We just wrapped up the set with a song that symbolizes the class of 1994. As their parents were looking on, the kids were graduating. Mom and Dad screamed, "You mean the world to me." Or at least most parents did. Tony Braxton. And also before that, Soul to Soul from the early 1989. Got to keep on moving. Jeffrey Osborne back to 84. We're going all the way. McFadden Whitehead, Ain't No Stopping Us Now. And starting off the set, just be thankful for what you got. Whether you have a Cadillac or a Chevy Nova or no car at all. Some cities you don't even need a car. They're trying to get more development where cars aren't even necessary. And I figured that's what was on the minds of many high school graduates, starting with the class of 1999. Rough finish to that school year. Some of your peers in Colorado got shot. And that summer would be a Woodstock rehash to end them all, literally. But one soul singer had a really chill-out message. Just lay back because everything is everything.
1: Kansas.

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That's my class, 2004. Alicia Keys, If I Ain't Got You on One Kansas City Radio, 100.1 FM. Breezing through 2009. A lot of 1990 and 1991 babies forming a micro generation called Peak Millennial. There's more babies born in those years than in others in the millennial generation. Remembering those they lost along the way with Halo from Beyonce, 2009.

0: A rising symbol of body positivity as 2019 rolled around. First Gen Z class of high school graduates, 2019. Actually, it's 2015, but we're going by fours and nines here. It's the Easy Rhythms graduation march. It starts with 50, 45, 40, 35, 30, and so on and so forth. It's multiples of five. And wrapping up that set of lookbacks, Truth Hurts by Lizzo. Before that, a happy year of 2014, as portrayed by Pharrell Williams from the Despicable Me 2, I believe it was, soundtrack. Maybe it was 3. Probably 2. Also on that set, Halo from Beyonce, before she would turn country. Alicia Keys and If I Ain't Got You, back before she became a spokesperson for Allstate Insurance. Starting off that set, Lauryn Hill. Lauryn No Show Hill, or Lauryn Late Show Hill. Everything is everything. And hail and farewell to the classes that have gone before us, as we make way for a new generation of adults to enter the scene, the class of 2024. Will these next few songs be the ones they remember for years to come? We'll start off with a possibly obvious one. Nice song to lay out by the pool too, I will admit.
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What a dance craze to come out of the beginning of the year. That's Tylon 1 Kansas City Radio 100.1 FM saluting the class of 2024 as they make their way to the next chapter of their lives. Whether you're graduating from high school or college, you started out your career all muzzled up and covered up. It was the pandemic. As you tackle inflation and ghost jobs and all kinds of other stuff, you often wonder what the sounds of the simpler times really sounded like. And a taste of that was given to us by Kehlani in a recent song she did, After Hours.

One Kansas City Radio, 100.1 FM. It's our special Easy Rhythms graduation march, saluting the class of 2024 by playing some of the songs they might remember from years to come, including this one from Bryson Tiller, Whatever She Wants. Have they been getting at those, the question?

0: Pride of Louisville, Kentucky, that's Bryson Tiller wrapping things up here on a special edition of Easy Rhythms. The 2024 graduation march, it's all 2024 on that last set that ended with Bryson Tiller and Whatever She Wants. Teddy Swims before that, breakout hit for him, Lose Control. Heard some Kehlani in After Hours, picking things up with Tyla with Water and starting off that set, Snooze. A song from 2023 that definitely has stuck around this year, SZA. Racked up the nominations and awards for that one. That concludes things here on Easy Rhythms. Join us next week where your music will still be moving easy, and most likely it'll be the month of June. Congrats to all the graduates as you easily move along. 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People can use 988 if they are having thoughts of suicide, mental health or substance abuse crises, or any other kind of emotional distress. People can also dial 988 if they are worried about a loved one who may need crisis support. 988 is available for support 24 hours a day, 7 days a week, across the U.S.
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0: Classic soul, neo soul, southern soul, blue-eyed soul, brown-eyed soul, smooth R&B, and a little dash of light rock. For the next hour, your music is moving easy with Easy Rhythms. Live and local, this ain't no rerun. I usually do this on Saturday mornings, but I was jamming out at Ranch Mart. Shout out to all the Ranch Mart people out there in that extravaganza down in Leawood. Welcome to a special edition of Easy Rhythms. It's the Easy Rhythms graduation march. We take it back to the class of every year that begins with 5 and ends in 5 and 0, all the way back to the class of 2025, of course. Congratulations with all the graduates, but now we're going to start off with... 1975. And a song from Gwen McCrae, long after her husband released Love, Rock Your Baby. She's like, let me be your rocking chair.

disco, or charmed by disco, depending on how you look at it. It's One Kansas City Radio, 100.1 FM, a special edition of Easy Rhythms. It's the Easy Rhythms graduation march. He graduated at Mount St. Helens, erupting out in Washington. Jimmy Carter gonna boycott the Summer Olympics. And all kinds of stuff. That was the year. Into 85 we go. VH1 launched. Some of you were 18 years old the year before, old enough to re-elect Ronald Reagan to his second term. We also had Jolt Cola. Some of y'all couldn't decide, you know, which cola you preferred. Is it Coke or Pepsi or RC Cola? The new Coke? Remember that one?

0: Well, no tomorrow for Manuel Noriega as far as Panama is concerned. The class of 1990 getting down to Quincy Jones and tomorrow on the Easy Rhythm's graduation march back to the first teenagers on the internet. It was Netscape, but it was something. The year was
1: 1995.
0: Brownstone was all over your FM dial. What else was going on in 95? Yeah, the Republicans took over both houses of Congress.

0: big hit for Brownstone and Grapevine. It's the last place you want to hear about a pending heartbreak. It's One Kansas City Radio, 100.1 FM. It's a special edition of Easy Rhythms. It's the Easy Rhythms graduation march. And from the class of 95, the class that endured that Oklahoma City bombing, that has enjoyed movies like Terminal Velocity that came out that March, and later on that summer while they were packing away for college, Clueless would come out and inform some of their alma mater about what to do in those situations, those sticky situations that they just got out of. Tevin Campbell before that with Quincy Jones on the production. Back to 90 with Tomorrow. 85 for Wham and Everything She Wants. 1980 saw the Manhattans top the charts with Shining Star, and we all started things with 1975's Let Me Be Your Rocking Chair. That's Gwen McRae. Fives and tens, it's all about those classes of the years gone by, getting you in that reunion spirit. Summer is here, fall's just around the corner. I know I just had my 20-year reunion last year, but enough about that. 2005, your 20 years coming up. I'll have your part of your soundtrack coming up. 25-year, maybe you're still doing 10 years, 5 years. Either way, we're going to keep this going with a much storied class, a class that's the CBS Evening News had well documented. See, Evening News, 60 Minutes, all that. The first class of Generation Y, my generation, the millennials, to start us off.
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0: Yeah, the Adam Singh, what was it? My God Bless America. What was it? Had some patriotic song going during Super Bowl 53 in 2019, the Super Bowl we almost made it to. Chloe and Halle, and Do It on One Kansas City Radio, 100.1 FM, the representative song of the class of 2020. And all the pomp and circumstance that was it that year. Before that, 2015's representative Wiz Khalifa and Charlie Puth and See You Again, tribute to the late Paul Walker, who had died about a year and a half earlier. Erykah Badu did Window Seat for the class of 2010. Back to 05 with Fantasia and Free Yourself. And starting off that set, the class of 2000, the first of the 80s babies to roll out of high school. And they rolled out of it with Aaliyah and Timberland and Try Again. It's about 9:45. I'm usually live and local Saturday mornings at 10, but I had a prior engagement. And, of course, you didn't hear the new W show, but I'll fix that as soon as I can. Meanwhile, it's a special edition of the graduation of Easy Rhythms. It's the Easy Rhythms graduation march. And I tell you, the class of 2025 is going to be the last big one. Because the high school classes, I predict, are just going to keep on dwindling and dwindling and dwindling. And as soon as 2008 rolled around, that birth rate started plummeting to no end. We're starting to flatline now, but not going to see that effect until the 40s roll around. But here's to you, folks. It's the class of 2025. Congratulations, you made it. Good luck out there, because we might be going to war if Israel and Iran don't shape up. But for now, at least we can keep our boots on the ground.
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Summer Walker on One Kansas City Radio 100.1 FM. Shout out to the class of 2025 graduating from Wyandotte High, Bishop Ward, J.C. Hammond, Chesterton Academy, Lincoln Prep, East High, Central High, Northeast. Hopefully, as you get a little older, those tacos don't get more expensive than they are. It's Raven Lanay, Love Me Not.

0: John Thomas on One Kansas City Radio 100.1 FM. Will those last four songs be the songs that the class of 2025 remember for years to come? Only time shall tell, but that's what it's all about every year on the Easy Rhythms graduation march. The classes of all the years gone by ending in their respective numbers. Next year is going to be 6-1 all over again. Lord willing and the creek don't rise. I can't really say that about San Antonio, though. Anyway, also in that set, Raven Lanae and Love Me Not hurt Summer Walker and Heart of a Woman. It's the only thing that's saving us. The only thing that probably could have, some say, could have saved us, if you know what I mean. Starting off that set, 803 Fresh. It started out as a TikTok craze, boots on the ground. But are we going to be seeing some boots on the ground in the coming years? Seems like the class of 2025, y'all are going to have a lot on your plate. If the planets are any indication, you got Jupiter in Cancer, Uranus about to go in Gemini, and Saturn's going haywire. Where is it going into Aries? Yep. You got yourself some situations here, inflation and everything that's going on. Congratulations and good luck. Join us next week where your music will still be moving easy. Once again, congratulations to the class of 2025. May your higher powers be with you as you easily move along.
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there was plenty of reason to have hope for the future of the Kansas City Royals, and then they go and stink it up by going 76-86 later that year. Space travel, boy, that's another story. But Whitney Houston was on your dial. That strange little girl with curly hair with a big old voice, there she was. How will I know? It's One Kansas City Radio, 100.1 FM, the annual Easy Rhythms graduation march.

0: 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This is a Gulf War update.
1: Good evening. I'm Diane Sawyer in New York. Saddam Hussein tried to punch back today, firing salvos of Scud missiles at two Saudi cities.
2: What can't you now believe? Remember.

All right, here I am, folks. Come and take me. I'll fight the. I'll do scud busting. I'll fight Kuwait and Iraq and all kinds of stuff. The Persian Gulf War. Back to 96 we go as we progress through the classes, the years that end in 1 and 6. We're preparing for the Olympic Games. First one in about 12 years to take place in the United States of America. And a lady was swinging from a tire off of a tree branch. Just imagine if that branch snapped off. She'd be singing a different song. River, oh river, flow gently for me. But instead she sings Always Be My Baby. It's One Kansas City Radio. 100.1.

Yeah, the same songs you once sung to your high school sweethearts that you had to leave behind, you're probably now singing to your spouses, singing to your little ones, your sons, your daughters, and all your kids in between. It's One Kansas City Radio, 100.1 FM. It's the Easy Rhythms graduation march, marching through the classes before we give their last set to those triumphant kids of 2026. Mariah Carey from 96. That Spring and Always Be My Baby. Nice wedding song there as well. UB40 doing an old Al Green song, remaking it from 1991, back when we were embroiled in the Persian Gulf War. And that was Here I Am, Come and Take Me. Whitney Houston, early 86 for that one. How Will I Know? Back when she was first coming out. The Whispers, back to 81. Just a few months before that one voice that said, ladies and gentlemen, rock and roll. And it'll be two more years before they start playing black artists, thanks to David Bowie. And that's It's a Love Thing from The Whispers. And starting off the set, 1976, March On from Johnny Taylor. And that's Disco Lady. Happy Memorial Day weekend, everybody. I know it's kind of an oxymoron because of the reason for Memorial Day weekend, honoring the fallen soldiers left behind. So we can enjoy this weekend. Now, I do want to wish everyone a happy Memorial Day weekend to you. And I also want to dedicate this weekend to those fighting the war at home. You know, there's shootings going on. There's domestic abuse and all kinds of stuff that's happening that, you know, and it almost feels like a war zone for some people, just living day to day. And for those that gave their lives, you know, for their right to exist, happy Memorial Day, and God rest your soul to you too as well. Now, as holidays have it, let's see if I got this correctly. Memorial Day weekend is for the ones that have fallen. They're not coming back. They're in the ground. They're in their higher place or what have you. They get Memorial Day. The survivors get November 11th.

One Kansas City Radio 100.1 FM with Trey Songz, the beginnings of Trey Songz. The man, the myth, the legend that we all come to know and love. Celebrating the graduating class of 2006. Going to have a 20-year reunion this summer. Back in the days when the Blu-ray disc was released in the United States, we also had the Great American Boycott take place across the United States back in May. Let's check your three-day urban forecast real quick. We got some nice weather coming our way. Partly cloudy skies, high of 75, low of 54 Sunday. Down up to 82 for a high. Going to feel like summertime finally here in the Midwest. High of 82, low of 56. Monday, again, all sunshine all the time. Down below low of 59, but a high of 85 to enjoy with Nicki Minaj. Back before her politics got her in a little bit of controversy. Drake's on this one, too. Moment for life. It's your moment, 2011. Embrace it.

Hey, speaking of moments, all you 97, 98 babies, remember this one from earlier in your senior year? That was something to remember, huh? It was graduation march.

It's One Kansas City Radio, 100.1 FM. Back when Ariana Grande was whistling all over your FM dial and even in your Spotify, because I think that was still going on in 21. Either way, it's the Easy Rhythms graduation march, marching through all the classes that end in 6-1 from 2021, the year that the graduation ceremony came back, albeit in a limited capacity. That was Ariana Grande in Positions. Yeah, it's all the lyrics about, you know, being in the kitchen and the bedroom. Sometimes I wonder if she's making a manual about how to be a trad wife or something. Who knows? The weekend from 2016 that was In the Night. That school year, of course, when the last time the Royals won the World Series. Go Royals. Nicki Minaj and Drake there. It's a moment for life for all you folks in the class of 2011. Trey Songz from 2006, Gotta Go. Sizable R&B hit for him and probably some of the beginnings of his work. And starting off that set from 2001. Whew, what an apt song for that one. Destiny's Child and Survivor, as the show Survivor completes 50 seasons this week. So it all ties in. You know, fate just kind of brings everything together here in 2026. That's right. This next set is dedicated to y'all. Y'all are about the last class of your size before things just start getting smaller and smaller. Because right after 2007 is when that birth rate started falling and falling, and I don't think it's recovered ever since. Will the continuing high school graduating classes or college graduating classes continue to get smaller and smaller and smaller? And how long before I quit playing this imaginary squeeze box of mine? You know, with gas prices being as high as they are we looking at the return of what Don Toliver sings about in this one? E85. Easy.

just the uncertain future all around. What's it going to be? You know, we got data centers and AI possibly taking jobs. We've still got to believe in the class of 26. Maybe they got better plans. Let's hope they do. It's Kalani, another song that they might remember who used to come.

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course, another dance classic, my type of carrying on. Maybe the stresses of college and young professional life got you down. Maybe going a trail ride in the Carolina beaches. Cranking up Nephew Jones. And starting off that set, a feel that might make a return after 20 years. Remember the class of 2006? You know, no food for oil. Gas prices were going up then. Don Toliver was singing about it. Now, that's the 85. Join us next week where music will still be moving easy. Congratulations once again to the class of 2026. Gotta make way for the W Show. Because we're easily...

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People can also dial 988 if they are worried about a loved one who may need crisis support. 988 is available for support 24 hours a day, 7 days a week, across the U.S.

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0: 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Are you using your strength to fill your mind with positive thoughts and guarding against the negative? 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You have the power and strength to control what your mind dwells on and whom you allow to influence you and your dream. 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

0: The word yes. One habit that you must adopt is saying no when you need to. Saying yes to that which brings us closer to our goals is important. However, remember that yes is a word that can be loaded with responsibility, work, and time. Saying yes to everything can lead you down a path of stress and frustration. In the times when you feel like you're doing busy work, it is often a result of saying yes too much. Sure, we all have obligations, but keeping your peace is only possible when you suitably manage your commitments. If you don't seem to respect the value of your time, then why would anybody else? You have to stop saying yes when you want to say no. Yeah, it may be tough, but you can't always be agreeable. That's how people take advantage of you. Sometimes you have to set clear boundaries.
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0: like we never left. Another Saturday morning with the W Show in Kansas City, talking sports and pop culture. If this is your first time checking us out, we greatly appreciate you spending your Memorial Day weekend or Saturday or whatever you want to call it.
1: Whatever day it is.
0: Spending it with us. It's Memorial Day weekend. You guys, is this the official start of summer or is it like, is it, I was thinking about that.
2: Not in Kansas City.
0: No.
2: Why? It's still fall weather. Hey, this is the best football weather we could have.
0: And this is best. This is good weather, period. Like.
1: Check this out, though. Check this out. When you get to a certain age, the beginning and end of summer does not relate to us.
2: Yeah, it does.
1: No.
2: Well, for, you got for kids. Me, yeah, I'll say for me it does in the entertainment industry because that's a hot season.
0: When you got kids, summer means you got to go always keep the refrigerator stocked.
1: No.
0: I mean, they mean they're going to be at home.
2: So now you got kids that guzzle food, but then you have a new gas guzzler.
0: Yep, that's right. Oh. Yeah.
1: Listen, I you know my situation. I gotta send kids to daycare and summer camp, whatever. Man, I was going through the mathematics.
0: Yeah, so you should be counting your days.
1: $2,100
0: summer, start of summer,
1: and summer school's not really efficient because you know Zoe's in dance, whatever. So she, like last year when I sent her, she was probably at summer school 2 days because of her schedule.
0: Mm-hmm.
1: So I was like, I gotta pay for the summer camp or whatever.
2: Oh,
1: you know?
2: Yeah, you could pay for the next page creative camp.
1: Nah, I can't because I want to, you know, Elena, hey, that's the fam or whatever. You know, that's she's my niece's goddaughter or godmom or whatever. But, you know, we live out there in the boonies, man. We live out there in the herds, man. Yeah, you know, so got to make it work. So I got to pay that $640.
2: Did nobody tell you to move to Holden, Missouri?
1: The crime in Kansas City told me to move out there. I can't get shot trying to, you know, read a book.
2: I lived on Truce for 5 years. Stop it.
1: When you live there forever.
0: Like, it's way different.
1: I grew up in the city my whole life.
0: You wouldn't move there now.
2: I would go right back.
0: Yes.
1: I'll live a few blocks.
2: I love this city.
0: Well, that area is kind of changed over.
1: No. Yeah, no. Listen, a block from Truce, peachy.
0: Yeah. Yeah.
1: I can take
0: where
1: I can
0: you
1: take,
0: was.
1: I can you was right. I can take
2: I was
1: Truce.
2: On Truce.
0: You was East Plaza.
2: I was on Truce.
0: You was East Plaza.
2: That is not considered East Plaza.
1: Hold on. What
2: is it? No. Tell the police that's East Plaza.
1: Hold on. What,
2: and they're going to laugh
1: though?
2: Harder than you.
1: Hold on. What in Truce, though? Like 51st, 39th?
2: Nah, it was in the 40s.
1: Yeah. 40s? So
0: East Plaza.
1: You was at East Plaza?
0: Basically.
1: No. The East Plaza?
2: I was on the east side of Truce.
1: No, okay. Listen, I got that, but there's a lot of places. Like, was it a house? Because I can see it. Was it? Where was you at?
2: No, I was in an apartment. Yeah.
0: Yeah, I mean, it's right there. No, not now. Was that? Yeah.
1: In certain spots.
0: See, Lance, what's up, man?
1: That brother
2: don't
1: know.
2: Don't let nobody that lives in Ray Peck, I mean Excelsior Springs, tell you what it's like on Truce.
1: Wait, no. Listen, you know where he grew up at? You know where I grew up at?
2: Okay. We all grew up in a probably a 5 mile radius of each other.
1: Nah, where'd you grow up at?
2: I grew up on 55th.
1: Nah, we was a couple blocks. I lived down north.
0: See, Lance, what's up, man? How are you?
3: Doing good. Just loving this geography lesson right now.
2: You got Holden, Missouri, and Excelsior Springs.
1: I moved there.
2: Trying to tell you, it's too violent in the city. It's too violent for the Royals to move downtown.
1: No.
2: Hold on.
1: I know we got to get to the top. I'll give you an example of what put in perspective. When I went to college, I lived in Palm Springs in these small towns, and I was away from the city. All that noise that was white noise to me all those years came very apparent to me when I moved back because I lived in a different environment. I was like, wait a minute, all these people, I hear this and this, whatever. It couldn't be a difference. Not that I'm not afraid. I was loving it, you know, like it's my home.
2: Nah, I love the city.
1: Yeah. I wish the prices were.
0: All right, we love this city too. And tell you who doesn't love this city right now is Rashee Rice. We'll talk about him in a little bit. Plus, Kyle Busch, two-time NASCAR champion. He passed away at age of 41 after illness. We'll dive into that. Plus, we'll talk some NBA playoffs and Aaron Rodgers. He back. He's going back to the Pittsburgh Steelers for his final season, he says. Let's get to today's headlines.
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5: All right, so Kansas City Chiefs wide receiver Rashee Rice is ordered to serve 30 days in jail for probation violation after failing his drug test. So Chiefs wide receiver Rashee Rice was taken into custody on Tuesday in order to serve 30 days in jail after violating the terms of his probation stemming from a 2024 vehicle crash that left multiple people injured. So a spokesperson for the Dallas County District Attorney's Office said that in an email to the Times, that Rice had tested positive for THC, the primary, basically the chemical, of course, in marijuana, and that the fourth-year player out of Southern Methodist would remain in Dallas County Jail until June 16th. So based on that timeline, Rice will miss the voluntary team workouts, which are May 26th through the 28th, June 1st through 3rd, and mandatory minicamp June 9th through 11th. So the chief spokesman told Associated Press that declining the further comment. Adam Schefter reported earlier this week that Rice underwent knee surgery last week to remove loose debris that was causing inflammation, and he's expected to be ready for training camp this summer, according to Schefter. So, of course, Rice was sentenced to 30 days. If you guys don't remember what happened, he was sentenced to 30 days in jail last July after pleading guilty to a third-degree felony charge of a collision involving serious bodily injury and racing on a highway causing bodily injury. He was, however, granted flexibility as to when to serve his jail time, and he had not served it yet.
1: DJ Kellerman?
3: Wait, can I say something real quick? I'm kind of confused. So the marijuana thing isn't tied to this, that's just completely separate.
5: When you're on probation, they give you some guidelines on what you can and cannot do. You can't have a firearm, you can't be out past a certain hour. It just depends on whatever your probation is and what the rules are of your probation. So I've seen some people where they can't have alcohol, they can't smoke marijuana, they can't be around certain people. And so he had marijuana in his system. So once you test positive, you got to check in with your probation officer, of course, throughout your probation. And he went to check in. It's like, hey, I'm here. And, of course, they'll drug test you.
1: Got that little cup.
5: And if they find it, then they take you to jail on the spot.
1: See, I wonder, this is my thing. With marijuana not being an issue in the NFL now and with him, you know, beating up his body or whatever, I wonder why his lawyer didn't fight for one of those things to be taken out of stipulation. But then in the back of my mind, I understand it is the state of Texas. That's not very, they're not liberal on marijuana or anything.
2: Not at all.
1: Of anything, right, or whatever. So I wonder, I mean, it's dumb for him to do that.
2: Yeah.
1: You know, but then I understand, like, he just had surgery. He's trying to find different methods to kind of relax his body or whatnot. But then it's still stupid. So I just wonder why his lawyer and his representation didn't kind of advocate, like, hey, we can abide by all these other rules and regulations, whatever, but because of the profession that he's in, you may want to kind of be lenient on this. But then again, it is the state of Texas.
2: I mean, I don't know. I got a lot to say on this that probably shouldn't be public. Because I think there's an NFL team that paid a little bit to soften his punishment. And whether that's true or not, because that's alleged, that's just me tinfoil hat over here. But that's probably why his lawyer didn't have these precautions already done. Like, they already had, you know, the proverbial red carpet already rolled out. All right, go spend your 30 days
1: whenever you want
2: and whenever you want and all of this. That doesn't happen to regular people.
1: No, it does not.
5: So, it happens to regular people.
1: Sometimes.
5: I've seen it. I know three people that it's happened to.
2: That caused bodily harm.
5: Different situations, but they still, instead of going to serve a year in jail, they got to serve, you know, your 45 days throughout the year.
2: He was racing, and a few short months later, he was on a football field. Like, that's what I'm saying. Like, people don't. The normal people don't get that. And yes, we understand the celebrity, the money behind it and all of that. Yes. But I'm saying that's probably why his lawyers weren't on the ball as far as that. Because yes, if you have surgery, if you get prescribed medical marijuana, yes, that could be something that you know, that and I didn't know that you could, you know, negotiate, you know, those stipulations. Yes. I didn't know that, but that's what I'm saying. Like, yes, that his lawyers, that something clouded their judgment.
5: And real quick, friend of the show, Michael Coleman, he said that Rice is not taking his career seriously for that move to happen. I mean, the test wasn't going to be a surprise.
2: And that's where I was going with it, because if you roll out the red carpet for individuals like this, to circle back around to my point, we had a family function the other day, and of course my whole family is Chiefs fans. So we were talking about Chiefs. And before this news even dropped, and I feel like I said it on the Red Hour or one of these shows in the past year, Rashee Rice is not a wide receiver number one.
6: Mm.
2: And the reason that is because if you're QB1, if you're wide receiver number one, if you're left tackle number one, there is a level of responsibility that comes with that position. And he has two shining examples on the team. He has Travis Kelce at tight end number one. Mm-hmm. He has Patrick Mahomes at wide receiver number one. As corny as Patrick can be, sitting on his couch reading a playbook, you know, pretending that, you know, he's using his off time to study. Like, it's things like that, that whether you're pretending to or if you really are on your couch, pulling out the playbook, you know, studying other teams' defenses and things like that. Like, that's the level of responsibility that comes with

0: cemented in NFL lore for the duration of however long the NFL is still cool.
1: So,
0: and he's not, he's just not taking that seriously. And I mean, Michael Coleman said it, like, you can't, I'm circling around the same point, but you can't, it's a level of responsibility that you gotta have.
2: Well, my thing is this, you talk about that certain level of responsibility, which is 100% accurate. You hit the nail on the head with that. And think about it, sometimes guys got to bump their head too.
0: You don't have to.
2: No, yeah, you do. If you grown up and everything's been, I ain't saying this because I mean, I know his background, but I don't want to say that everything's been handed to him. But sometimes when you're a certain caliber of athlete, you get things handed to you. And sometimes I think to that point, you have a lot of things that are afforded to you, mm-hmm. that normal folk don't have.
0: And so my question is, and this is not to say that the Chiefs are paying judges and all of that. If they are, you know, whatever. But if you keep bailing out players in your organization for, you know, their legal troubles, violent acts, you know, different things like that, like, Does that not put a detriment to your team? Where,
2: because nope. as a business, sometimes to keep your business functioning, mm-hmm. you've got to. I mean, what's the objective of that game? I mean, this has been since the beginning of time. Like, good players just don't face the same things that other players face. In like normal society, same thing. So I can't sit up here and say like, oh. Cause you got to put yourself as a business owner's shoes too. Like, hey, we got this guy who can help us win games, who can help us get more money. Do we want him? Are we better with him or better without him?
1: I say this. Two things. Well, maybe three. One, I've never seen really a lot of receivers that are top notch in that caliber that didn't have some type of
0: baggage
1: or prima donna or whatever. Like, I mean, only one I can really think of, and not because I'm a 49er fan, is Jerry Rice. Marvin Harrison had his troubles. He murdered a man.
0: Randy Moss,
1: Ocho Cinco, Tyreek Hill.
0: Randy Moss hit somebody with a car.
1: Yeah.
0: Like the security guard.
1: I mean, like, so it's not unheard of to have a receiver of good caliber to have some type of baggage or problems or whatever. With that being said, I wonder the Chiefs' reaction to this, because one, he violated his probation, which he's going to have to deal with on the criminal side with his court. But I wonder what the Chiefs and what the NFL are going to do because of, you know, protecting the shield. Now, because he was already penalized for it, I wonder how they go forward. I haven't heard anything, but what I just read is that Rashid Rice is on an old-time level of fumbling the bag, because now because he's in a contract year. So unless he has 12 or 1,300 yards and 12 touchdowns or whatever, it's going to really be hard to come to the table and not have a measure of stipulations on how much money you can get. And so instead of getting a lot of money up front, it may be incentivized to, like, you have to do this, and do this. And also, you can't have any problems off the field, or you're going to lose this pay structure of high-caliber receivers, because he may not be in that high tier to where he's going to be with Ja'Marr Chase or whatever, but as the salary cap and everything rises, it's going to go down in a certain tier because of what he's doing.
2: Well, I think you won to your point about, you know, him being on that tier of wide receiver. I think you are going to have some. He's going to have to come out and ball. Like, otherwise, they're going to be like, all right, well, you had this happen. This is what we're offering you, because we don't know what else you're going to do. And my other point was that I look back at the Chiefs depth chart from 2023 until current. A lot of, you mentioned guys in the league that have had these troubles. Who on the Chiefs has had that kind of trouble that has been in that wide receiver room? Because sometimes you need that OG in the room or on the team or something that can kind of, hey, you had this car accident. Little bro, I got you. You need to do this, and do this, and stop hanging around with XYZ, because look at how my career was.
1: They had Eddie Kennison. They had other guys.
2: No. But, I'm talking like,
0: yeah, you talking about
2: 2023.
0: Yeah.
2: You had MVS. He's a model citizen from what I know of him. You've had Juju. I mean, Juju hasn't really been in that kind of situation.
0: Yeah, so but he's also brand conscious.
2: Yeah,
0: and exactly. And so that's where.

0: And that's where my point is. If you are not only the Chiefs organization, if you are an organization in professional sports, and you have a guy that he has the ability to ball out. Now that you have all of these legal issues that come from your own decisions, like it's not somebody coming at him and he's defending himself. Like he's an offender, like to the letter of the law. And if he has the ability to ball out, why would you give him the? Why are you drawing up plays for him this season? Why are you?
1: Because you want to win.
0: No. I get that. But I'm saying as far as like him being wide receiver one, like I'm saying he has to go find his opportunities now on the field. If I'm in this seat, I'm not drawing up plays specifically for you. I'm not putting too much. And this is what I'm saying. Yeah. I'm not putting too much responsibility on your plate because, again, you are historic at fumbling. Whether it's off the field or, and so again, like you have to go earn this contract. And if recent memory, if recent history says anything, we could look at Frank Clark. Frank Clark didn't get an offense. He got caught with a weapon. Mm-hmm. He was out of here.
2: No. They ain't how it went.
0: So they gave him another contract.
1: I think the situation.
2: No, Frank Clark was older.
1: Yeah, he was older.
2: I think
1: the production and his age and the amount of money that he wanted.
0: And so I'm saying, like, so what production are you getting from him being suspended four games?
1: Well, no.
0: What production are you going to get this season for whatever suspension?
1: So check this out.
2: They weren't going to re-sign Frank no matter how well he. He wanted. He first of all, he wanted too much money.
1: Yeah.
2: And second of all, I mean, he helped you as much as he could.
0: So what's too much money for Rashid to ask for at this point?
1: The difference about Rashid Rice is one, he's a younger receiver. Two, receivers have a little bit longevity than other position players. And one, when he's on the field, and I'll say this, when he was suspended and hurt for that time frame, when he got back on the field, he was instant production.
0: I mean, he knew the offense, yes.
1: Right, but I think the saving grace for Rashid Rice right now is two things, maybe three. One, they didn't draft a receiver. They had an opportunity to go get a couple of receivers, and they didn't. They went a different route.
0: Too many on the free agency market.
1: Two, the free agents that are out there, Stephon Diggs, and we understand the baggage and some of the things that he has.
0: So what's the baggage with I mean, he has no legal troubles.
2: Domestic violence, he was just in court for that.
1: Which he was acquitted for.
0: He was acquitted for.
1: But I'm saying, though, listen, because we all say this.
2: When there's smoke, there's fire. Right, you can't.
1: And so this is the situation. When you have a dynasty caliber team like that, and you need an adult in the room and somebody to kind of, you know, guide this young man and say, hey, you know, we need a chip and players that, like a Stephon Diggs that doesn't have a championship, or even a Tyreek Hill that does have a championship, and you want to think about bringing those guys in, you got to think, like, what is this guy, what kind of tutelage and what kind of image he's going to, and what kind of atmosphere or what kind of a personality is he going to bring in this locker room? Is that really going to help us? Plus the money that we have to give him, because Stephon Diggs is not coming in here with less than $8 or $9 million. Tyreek Hill is not coming in with that. The type of player that they should have got, that they could have got, was Mike Evans. That could have been somebody that could have been like, hey, I am that alpha dog. I am a Hall of Famer. I have a championship. This is what you need to do or whatever to get there.
2: Show him how to be a pro.
1: But he went to the 49ers. And so now they didn't draft a receiver to give him like, hey, you better shape up or this competition level is going to be here.
0: I think that's my beef with it. Like, you don't need a team to go find you a mentor. Like, your team, that shouldn't be tasked on you. Like, you have to go, the team has to go invest in somebody to tell you how to live life. And that's like,
2: sometimes
1: what you do.
2: Sometimes you need that.
1: You have to bring him in here just because he won a Super Bowl and tell him how to be a pro.
2: You got to learn how to be a pro, man.
0: Okay, sometimes you need that. So where are you going to get that now? Mike Evans is gone.
2: AJ Brown.
0: And that's what... I think that ship has sailed.
1: I don't know.
2: I don't think it has.
1: 49ers, Patriots, Chiefs are some of the teams.
2: He said that's where he want to go. He's one of the three teams he want to go to.
1: But hold on. It's not about affordability that goes to the same thing. Is that the type of person you want in this locker room? Now, he's not a bad guy.
2: No,
1: but he also had the book reading. He also has those little subliminal messages.
2: But their head coach ain't Andy Reid.
1: Right.
2: You know what I'm saying?
1: He's not Andy Reid. But if Andy Reid was somewhat of that guy or whatever, then why is Rashid Rice in trouble? Why did Tyreek Hill get in trouble? Like, listen, just because you're a great coach and you have a system, you're not oblivious to having people.
0: No, I'm not gonna put AJ Brown in the category of a Tyreek Hill and Rashid Rice, especially off the field issues.
1: On the
0: field. I think the Chiefs offense, and especially Eric Bieniemy, because I'm not, and that's where I was gonna go. I don't think that it's the Andy Reid factor. It's the Eric Bieniemy factor. Because in Philadelphia, say A.J. Brown comes to the Kansas City Chiefs.
1: I would love that.
0: In Philadelphia, he didn't have that Eric Bieniemy type of coach that's going to stay on his ass. And if he comes to Kansas City, Eric Bieniemy is going to be that. And I think that's where you get your detriment to the locker room. Because A.J. Brown takes plays off. Sometimes he doesn't go for the ball. There's different intangibles in that. So if you get a Eric Bieniemy that's on his ass, because that's a theory I could have just even explaining this, because AJ Brown probably had a Jalen Hurts on his ass, and that may be how that you get a rift between players, because it was the same thing with Donovan and T.O. So, and that's where I'm saying, like, I don't know if A.J. Brown is that guy that you're looking for to give that tutelage. As far as talent-wise, he is up there. Like, he's the guy that's going to make the play. But as far as, like, being a mentor and extending that tutelage towards, you know, players off the field, A.J. Brown just got married. He's got a family.
2: I misquoted for a second. I remember back about my question to, I think it was Sky Moore. I think it was his rookie season. We talked about rookie dinner. Mm-hmm. And he talked about they went down to Power and Light, 801 Chop House, or wherever it was they went. And he's talking about, like, how MVS, they all, like, put a prank on him, brought him, like, a $70,000 bill
0: or
2: whatever. And MVS picked, was like, nah, it wasn't that much, but I think it was, like, maybe 12 or something. MVS, like, nah, I got you. Like, and that's what, and we asked MVS about it, and he was like, oh, that's what you're supposed to do to teach your young guys, like, you know, pay it forward.
0: Yeah.
2: You're supposed to continue to do that. So I can't say that MVS would not have been, but he, of course, wasn't here. And then Juju Smith-Schuster, I don't know, but I would say this. I would say a guy like Travis Kelce could. I mean, he had his
1: legal issues.
2: Not legal, but on the field.
0: Okay.
2: On the field, like, okay. where he was.
0: I was about to say that. I forget something.
2: Not legal. I would.
0: Punting the ball, taking a rest flag,
2: doing stuff
0: like that you could live with.
2: Yeah.
0: Because that's Travis Kelce. Like, Travis Kelce is not going to get that. But
2: he wasn't Travis Kelce then, though.
0: No. That's Travis Kelce from a sense of who he is aesthetically. Because if that's Antonio Brown doing that, if that's, you could pick almost any black wide receiver. If they're pulling flags from referees, like, there's a different punishment that's going to be levied towards them. So, like, again, with a Travis Kelce, you can live with that because they're going to let Travis get away with some of that stuff.
2: Not at that time.
0: He was on a reality show. Like, he's representing the league. Like, they're not going to come down too hard on players like that.
2: Not at that time, he wasn't. Not at that time. That was second year. He didn't go to the reality show to his third, fourth year.
1: He doesn't need to do any more shows. I told you that show was going to be trash. That's since I brought it up.
2: All right. So my thing is this, and we can wrap this Rashid Rice conversation up. I feel like at some point you learn your lesson. At some point you don't continue to do the same things that you've done in the past. And you got to have that heart-to-heart conversation. Will they still throw him the ball? Will they still have him a part of the offense? Of course, because it's going to help you win games.
1: What is the organization doing?
2: But he's going to miss some money. He's already lost a lot of money.
1: Are they going to suspend him, the NFL or the Chiefs?
2: No, you're not. As a league, you're not going to come back after you've already suspended him for, because this is now, this is now something you violated your probation. You were already serving your 30 days. Now it's just a matter of you're going to serve it now.
1: Okay.
2: And you're injured, so it's not like you were going to go out there. All you're missing is rehab. You're not going to go out there and do OTAs.
3: He can rehab on
2: his own. You were already going. I'm looking at this from you're doing some kind of rehab.
1: He's going to do some calisthenics.
2: He's doing something.
1: He's not going to listen. Where is he going?
2: Yes.
1: Is he going? Where is he going to the? Is he going to the Bernie Madoff prison?
2: No. Listen, guys. when you go to, and Michael Vick said this.
1: He
2: said dudes were helping him to get back, like they were going running routes.
4: That's what
2: and
4: I'm
2: they were,
4: saying.
2: So,
4: like,
2: so you could, got guys in there.
1: He has time, and but he's may, not going to same equipment and professional people in there or whatever. Ray that's doing 20 years is not going to give you the same information as all Dr. Right. Swope.
2: But you coming from a billion-dollar organization. Stuff exactly. can be modified to where you are without it.
4: You still have access to email. You can still get calls. Like, they could give him, a list.
2: Like, here, you take this bed. You take this bed sheet and use it as something. That's what I'm saying.
1: Stuff can be modified. I know it can be modified, but I said it's not going to be on the same level as what it's going to have on the outside.
3: Look, them machines is a Ponzi scheme, for one. So, like, like you saying all that, yes.
1: I know that's what you can do. A level of calisthenics.
3: You could rehab in jail. Yeah, like
1: some air squats.
2: All right, let's talk some NBA playoffs. First talk: New York Knicks versus Cleveland Cavaliers in the Eastern Conference Finals. Game 3 is tonight, as both teams have traveled to Cleveland after the Knicks have taken a 2-0 series lead after the first two games in NYC Madison Square Garden. So the Cleveland Cavaliers kind of blew it the first game when they were up 21. And came back
3: playoff wide perspective, because the Knicks didn't do so well very early in the playoffs.
1: It was looking grim.
3: Is this a surprise at this point?
1: No.
2: Nah.
1: They were projected to go where they at. They was projected to go to the, this was their year to go to the NBA finals. But what I would love to see, is Wimby in the Garden. I don't want to see OKC, even though they seem, I mean, that game 3 or whatever, OKC took the 2-1 lead. Mm-hmm. It was a great game. They bench scored 70 points, whatever. But the Knicks, is this bad for James Harden or Donovan Mitchell?
2: I think it's worse for James Harden. Yeah. I think
1: he's older,
2: It's putting a magnifying glass on. If you watched how, and as I'm talking game 1, if you watched how James Harden was supposed to shut down, and I'm not saying this has never really been James Harden, but he had to drop him a little bit to play some defense.
1: So I got
2: he wasn't able to do that. He let Jalen Brunson
1: is a baller. I wonder why the coach didn't do something schematically to where he switched him off and he was on a Josh Hart or whatever.
2: You couldn't. They were going to go set a screen no matter what, and they were automatic switch. If I was coaching, y'all can tell me. I would have said, hey, James Harden, if you can't play D, no matter what, you're giving up. So if you come down, most you can give us is 3 points. So I'm putting you on a bench, and I'm pulling somebody else in and say, hey, we're going to stop him coming hell of high water. You're already up.
1: They were up by
3: So what type of credence does it bring to what Draymond was talking about? I don't know if y'all saw the clip. I should have sent it to the group, but basically he was talking about how he compared it to when the Warriors were on their run and teams would attack Steph, and he was like, no, we didn't allow that. So he's like, whether they switched off on screens or whatever, like they're either sending the double team or Draymond's coming at them to help. So at what point does that become the Cavs' strategy?
1: The thing is, though, with the Warriors, and I don't want to say that Steve Kerr is a better coach, but in a sense he is, but then I think the way that their team is constructed, you can manipulate those switches or whatever to where you can kind of help out on defense, to where I think the Cavs can't do that. You have too many other holes.
3: I got you.
1: Can't fill that or whatever.
5: He is a better coach.
2: Yeah, no, right. I said
5: Kenny
2: that.
5: Kenny Atkinson came from the Warriors.
1: I understand it, though, but I'm saying, though, with the team, like, you can't do that switch to where Draymond can kind of guard 1 through 5. I don't think that Evan Mobley or Jared Allen can do that to where you can do those switches. What I'm kind of confused on is that when I seen the game, I stopped watching it because of the because of the point spread, is that when I was actually able to watch it, it was 4 minutes and some change left, and they was up by 10. The end of the game, it was 104-1, whatever. So within 10 minutes, 9 or 10 minutes, the Cavs only scored 10 points.
6: Yeah.
1: So whatever you...
2: Donovan Mitchell didn't score.
1: Whatever you didn't have on defense, whatever, you still had a 10-point lead to where if Mitchell, Allen, or Harden scored at least 3 or 4 points, whatever, they still win that game by the smallest of margins, but they still win. So where he was lacking on defense, he didn't perform offensively. I think this goes more to say on Donovan Mitchell, because James Harden has never been a defensive player, and now he's older to where he can't move or score. James Harden only had a few games to where he had 20-plus points or so. Now it's kind of sketchy to even get him to score 14, to where Donovan Mitchell, he put up some 40 balls, some 50 balls,
2: he's resting
1: some
2: 30 on defense,
1: balls
2: though,
1: or whatever stuff. So I'm trying to say, like, why didn't Donovan Mitchell step up scoring-wise to where that lead was decimated?
3: I mean, like you said, it's a depth issue, because if you got all these bodies going to Donovan Mitchell and he's having an off day, who's going to pick up the pace? And that, I mean, we talked about it with the OKC
1: as a superstar and a max contract player, whatever.
3: Oh yeah, I mean that's the expectation, but also
1: you can't.
3: Y'all just said OKC scored 70 points on the bench.
1: Well, listen. They have first-round picks after first-round picks after first-round picks. Yeah. And whatever Steve Presti is doing to where he's trading players and getting certain
3: Sam
1: players.
3: Presti.
1: Sam Presti, thank you. He's a genius at constructing a good roster or whatever, to where he can, you know, sit down to where a Jalen Williams can miss 30-something games or whatever, and they still have the best record in the NBA or whatever.
3: Yeah, because he's the one that let go of Harden.
2: All right, game four of the Western Conference Finals, of course, tomorrow night in San Antonio. Thunder took a 2-1 lead last night. Who you guys have in the finals? I have I have Knicks Thunder.
1: I want to say Spurs Knicks, because even though Darren Fox was out, they still won, which is crazy. Mm-hmm. And then he came back, and, you know, the bench just had a great game. They had a phenomenal game or whatever. So I think even though the game was close at some point, but then they kind of, you know, busted the league open. I want to see Wemby in the guard, man. It's just something about watching OKC and the Knicks. I don't think it'll be as exciting. I think that the hype over this freak of nature dude, man, when he pulled up from Stephville and hit and laced that three, and then they throwing oops, and he's just catching it backwards. Like, the team is laughing. Like, Darren Fox has got to be like, man, I was playing with Sabonis couple of years ago. Now I can just throw the ball up, and Wemby's just tapping it in.
2: I think they've kind of figured it out. Be physical with them. If you watched the game last night, it's like,
1: that's not really working.
2: Yes, it is.
1: It's working.
2: He was frustrated.
1: It's working in a way. Of course he's going to get frustrated. It's the playoffs, and you want to win. But this is a stat that I think is overlooked. When Wemby is on the field, they went 10 on the court. They went 10 for 50 with him being it. That's the defense efficiency I've never seen in my life. This dude is going to win Defensive Player of the Year every year as long as he steps on the court and plays 60-something games. His radius that he is covering, these dudes they're running and going back out and shooting more threes because of his length and how he's playing defense, whatever. Spurs just have to, they just have to step it up just a notch.
3: Yeah, I think the Western Conference is going to win the finals either way it goes.
2: Yeah. you've got a guy they won in you want to get a win on the road, and they were OKC was able to do that. And if you're able to get a win on the road, it doesn't fare well. Yeah, they did.
1: Spurs, yeah,
2: they did.
1: And OKC's not an easy place to win. I think they only lost by like 5-6 games or something like that at Oklahoma.
2: Yep. All right, we're going to take a quick break. Coming up, Aaron Rodgers says that this will be his last NFL season. We'll be back. This is the W Show.
3: Good Lord.
7: You're tuned in to the W with Walls and the crew, where winning isn't everything. It's

0: trying to pay.
1: That is my call.
2: Please.
0: Oh, man, remember to use hashtag talk about it, and we'll talk about whatever topic you want. Man, Aaron Rodgers, he says this will be his last NFL season after Mike McCarthy helped pull him back to the Steelers. So there will be no further off seasons of intrigue around the one and only Aaron Rodgers. Playing status of the Pittsburgh Steelers fresh off signing a one-year deal to return to the Aaron Rodgers to the Steelers told reporters on Wednesday that he intends for his upcoming season to be his last. Rodgers is 42 years old, rejoining the Steelers for this upcoming season.
2: Who's the quarterback that's coming out of college that the Steelers are trying to tank for?
1: No, they drafted one this year.
3: They drafted one last year, too.
1: They drafted one last year. They drafted one this year. He's supposed to be a good prospect. The one last year, they're trying to work with it or whatever. You know, it's tough drafting a good, decent quarterback nowadays, man.
0: Let's hear it from Aaron Rodgers.
4: Aaron, do you feel like this could be the last year? Do you think that right now?
5: Yes. This is it. Yeah.
0: Yeah, this is it.
1: Sound like he really didn't want to come back this year.
2: Finally.
1: Yeah, about time. It's cool, though, man. Hey, live your life, man. I know it's hard to give it up, man. That's your identity. What?
2: Yeah, I just hate when players hold teams hostage like this.
1: Did he just pause, man?
0: Yeah, he said it's hard to give it up.
1: Why is that a pause?
0: I don't know, man. Go ahead.
3: I was going to say they should have at least went all in on that O-line because
1: they picked up a few players.
3: He's stiff as a surfboard. Like, he cannot run to save his life. He run kind of sideways.
2: He's the prototypical quarterback. That's what owners want in their quarterback.
1: When you 40-something years old, man, you don't want to get hit anymore.
3: You 40 years old, hang it up, brother.
1: Listen.
0: says the 20-something year old.
2: I'm with him because I want to see exciting football. I don't want
1: to see exciting football.
2: I don't.
1: He wants to see them direct deposit checks.
2: Right. Yes, I'm sure he does. But
0: a grant every Tuesday.
1: Hey, if somebody direct deposit $2 million in my account. Icy hot.
2: Hey, Fox News is hiring all day. Like he could get that same amount of money.
0: All right, talking about money, Circa Sports introduced the $20 million guaranteed NFL Survivor Pool, the largest legal sports betting contest in U.S. history. So Circa Sports announced on Tuesday that its popular Circa Survivor contest, in which contestants have to pick one NFL team each week to win the game outright and aren't allowed to use the same team twice in a season, will have a record $20 million guarantee up to $15 million from last season. So it's the biggest guaranteed payout ever for U.S. sports betting contest.
1: Has anyone ever got a perfect bracket in the NCAA tournament?
0: I don't know. I feel like it has.
1: Listen. That right there, I don't care how much AI, how much whatever, mathematics.
2: AI going to make you lose automatically.
1: Listen, so. I don't care whatever type of brain.
0: People win survivor pools every year. What are you talking about? Like, this isn't like picking an undefeated season. It's a survivor pool. You're just picking the right team to win.
1: Okay.
0: We bet that every week.
1: Yeah. Okay. So, like, check this out. There was a couple games where you didn't expect the team to win. Let's see. I can't think off tops.
2: I mean, it's football. That happens weekly.
1: Any given Sunday.
2: That happens weekly.
1: Yeah. And then you can't use the same team twice.
0: Yeah.
1: Okay. So did we predict that Denver was going to be like they was last year? I mean, they were a Bo Nix snapped ankle from going to the Super Bowl.
0: I mean, you predict any team in the AFC West to win every year, so...
1: Listen,
0: it shouldn't be a surprise for you, for them, right?
2: Yeah.
0: Because he's been saying they've been getting better.
1: So it
0: shouldn't be a surprise.
1: So I have a question.
0: What?
1: I think that the Miami Dolphins will possibly beat the Chiefs next year if they're fully healthy.
0: Okay, so that will be your pick for that week on the Survivor Pool.
1: And so if it happens, everybody's going to like, oh, you got that right. But then I can't pick Miami no more, right? Which is cool.
0: So then you go back to another pick that you.
1: Which is going to be tough because any given Sunday.
0: So the only catch to this is each Circa Sports Survivor entry costs $1,000.
1: Yeah. I
0: and there are maximum of 10 entries per participant. So five winners ended up splitting the final prize last year of the pool of $18,718,000 last season's contest. With each winning entry taking home $3,743,600, Circa will also bring back its Circa Millions contest, which requires contestants to make five NFL picks against the spread every week and has a guaranteed prize pool of $6 million.
2: They're going to make.
1: Y'all want to get in on this? $250 apiece?
2: They're going to make $200 million and give you $20.
1: Yeah. Probably more than that.
0: Man. All right. I know we were going crazy on this topic earlier in the week. Caitlin Clark returns to the Fever lineup, addresses late scratch with back injury. She said, I had every intention on playing. So Indiana Fever guard Caitlin Clark is back in lineup after missing a game with back soreness and injury designation that led the team to get an official warning from the league. So the team announced Friday that she would be active for the matchup against the Golden State Valkyries, and after initially listing her as probable. And during her pregame press conference, Clark addressed the timeline of when her injury happened, said that she wanted to clear up all the outside narratives that were going crazy online.
1: DJ Kellerman?
2: I mean, I like her coach. I like how she moves. Stephanie White is a player's coach. And you could just tell by a lot of her, and if any of y'all even care anything about women's sports, y'all should go back and like watch a lot of her interviews over the past, like, because what they're on game 5 or 6. So her last like 2 or 3 weeks of interviews have been very team focused. And
1: talking about the coach or the Caitlin?
2: The coach. And I'm talking about the coach. I'm talking about Stephanie White. If y'all go back and watch her interviews, Stephanie White talks about team stats. She talks about team goals. She talks about the team in the locker room. Like, it's team, team, team, team, team. And it's never about one player on the team. Like, the best player on the team is Kelsey Mitchell, and she does not single her out in any of her interviews. And that's what I like about this coach. So to circle around to the point, if you're going to bench a player like Caitlin Clark, that has more hype than the talent that shows up on the court, you can't just say she's benched and she's not playing this game, because you're going to get a lot of online backlash. Hey,
0: Let's hear from Caitlin Clark real quick.
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7: So I woke up Tuesday. I was here. I got treatment, as I've done many practices before, as many of my teammates have done. I had every intention of playing. Didn't indicate I wasn't going to play. Approached Wednesday, if that was the day of our game, as I was 100% playing. Woke up Tuesday, felt a little sore. Texted our training staff, texted my personal physio. Then you want to know what I ate for breakfast too? So then I had a filet, I had 2 eggs over medium, I had potatoes, and 2 blueberry waffles with butter and syrup. Ooh, okay. Then I had PT at home. Then I came down here about like 1 o'clock and we tried to do everything we can. Got on the court, I lifted, went through a hard workout. And I actually went back and looked, because of all these narratives that are going crazy online, about when I told my mom I was going to play the game. 4:47, you guys found out at 5:20. So one of the most important people in my life found out 40 minutes before you guys. So that's what my last 2 days leading up to that Wednesday game looked like.
5: That don't sound like a bench to me.
2: No, that definitely sounds like a bench to me. It's funny to hear her narrative and her comedic relief. But you see, there was no conversations there was no inclination of how what her conversation was with her coach.
0: Most of the time. Most of the time, the trainer has the conversation like, hey, she's not doing well. Hey, this is what we're going to do. And so,
2: That's where I was circling around to, because even in the preseason, Caitlin Clark sat out a game because of a back issue. And her coach said that, throughout the season, this is going to be a reoccurring issue. So they've already set it up that she's going to keep having this issue. So is her back better or not? And yes, we're 5-6 games in. But also she went off on her coach, her defensive specialist coach that was trying to tell her about, whatever missed assignments or whatever it was. And she's going off on her coach on the bench. And then the next day she misses practice. And then the next game she's not playing. Ray Charles can see that she got benched. And if you're a team, why would you want to take the fine or whatever repercussion for whatever this is for her to sit out this game? Like, what's the upside to that?
0: I think that she is, and we had this conversation, mm-hmm. like, and we watching some of the clips from the game. She's the best player on that team. Like, and she's one of the top five players, best players in the league right now. And the thing about it is that if you watch her game and watch how she plays and watch just, it's not even an argument on like, is she good or not? Like, it's her hype. I mean, she's, even from when she was in college, she was doing things that men do. I'm talking bring the ball to the floor, bang, bang, step back, three from deep. Like, there's not a lot of women in the world that can do that.
2: And there's not a lot of men in the world that could do it, but it's more than one woman that can, and that's in the WNBA.
0: But not 10 in the NBA, not 10 in the WNBA. It's not 10 women in the WNBA.
2: Wait, the thing she was doing in college, nobody in the WNBA could do? Like, come on.
0: I'm talking now, even in the NBA, the WNBA.
2: No. No.
0: I know I'm not the only one that watches women's basketball.
3: I mean, she's leading the team and, you know, points.
2: 24 and 9. Blocks.
3: I mean, I think she's definitely... What her teammate is Aaliyah Boston.
2: Mm-hmm.
3: I think they might be
1: the best duo.
3: Yeah, the best backcourt in the WNBA. I mean, they're so fun to watch.
2: I don't think Aaliyah Boston's a guard.
1: She's forward.
2: She's the best duo.
1: Big
2: duo.
3: They complement each other well. I think they're a fun 1-2 punch to watch. But I think without her gravity on the court,
2: they're more efficient.
3: Like her gravity on the court. Crazy. It opens up so much for the teammates because how deep she can shoot
1: yep.
3: and stuff like that. That's why they said Stephen Curry-esque, not
0: she come back exactly bang that. And it's going up. Like,
3: but she does have her moments where she gets that attitude and
2: exactly.
3: Like, it might just be the competitive nature in her that like takes her to that place where she's like just like snappy with everything.
1: I don't understand why being snappy is just the deterrent or a problem.
0: I want to win.
3: No, it's not that, but it's just like the way it's perceived. Like if your coach is telling you something and like you're like, I don't want to hear it. It's different. Like we're going back and forth, like trading. But if you're like, nah, I'm not trying to hear it. And you get up and move and sit at the end of the bench because you don't want to hear the coach. That does look bad. But then again, like he said, best players get a different type of treatment. So
0: we've seen Kelsey and Andy Reid go at it.
3: It's
2: and the
0: we've
2: best
0: seen Eric Bieniemy and Pat go at
2: and
0: it.
2: And the best player on their team wasn't benched this season or last season. Kelsey Mitchell was not benched to miss any games for being uncoachable. And I think that's the issue we have here is that she's not a very coachable player. And you could tell because you could look at her step back. A lot of teams say, hey, we figured out this step back and that's all she has is this go to the left. Like everybody knows that's what she's doing. And that's why she's having a hard time being the superstar that everybody promised that she was going to be two seasons ago.
1: How is she still averaging 24 points a game? Everybody figured
0: taking 40 shots, 30, 40 shots a game.
2: Iverson took 40 shots and we still call him great.
0: I'm just saying, Iverson took 40 to get 30. Like, we still call him one of the greatest players, one of the top.
2: And he also didn't have players as good as Aaliyah Boston or Kelsey Mitchell on this team. So,
0: all right, we're gonna take a quick break. Coming up, we'll have our Head and Love It segment. We'll be right back. This is the W Show.
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0: remember, use hashtag talk about it, and we'll talk about whatever topic you want. We haven't talked about it today, and it comes from Sean Riley 22 on X, and wants us to talk about a report that says Gen Z and Gen Alpha are now calling Nike Air Force One a dad shoe. Your thoughts?
1: I mean, it is at this point.
0: Really? Y'all think? I don't know. As I got on Air Force Ones today.
2: I seen that, and I feel like if you're going to call it a dad shoe, drop it to dad shoe prices.
0: Right.
2: Please.
1: Well, that ain't happening.
0: But nah, yeah, it's an older, like, in your case in point.
3: And he got him on.
0: You got him on. No, and that's what I'm saying. In his case in point, his kids have seen him wear Air Force Ones their whole life. So, yes, when kids see their elders doing the same thing, yeah, it's going to be a dad shoe. So
4: the new Nike Monarchs.
0: I take that. Like, that's, I wouldn't even care. Like, I mean, the colorway they're coming out with, like, yeah.
4: You know what I'm going to say about these Gen Zs and Gen Alphas? And get off social media.
1: That ain't happening.
4: Like, yo, man, pick up a book, man. Like, turn a page.
1: These social media sites pay way too much money to psychologically keep them on the app.
0: Yeah. All right, let's get to our Hate or Love It segment.
5: It's that time for Love It or Hate It.
6: Hate it.
5: If we love it, we talk about it. If we hate it, we move on.
0: All right, first up on our sneakers of the week, the Air Jordan 12, the Bloodlines. Fire.
4: Hey, straight. What, on the left?
0: Right.
1: Yeah. The dark ones now.
0: Fire. All right, what about the Nigel Sylvester Air Jordan 4 brick after bricks?
1: I think these are the better Jordans on there.
0: And we talked about Air Force Ones. Kobe, Nike Air Force.
1: No, thank you.
4: That's a no-go.
1: Throw those right in the trash.
0: Classics.
4: I hooped in those in college.
0: Nike Air Hirachi. Yeah. White varsity red.
1: Yeah, the Hirachis are.
0: It would go clean with your fit you got on right now, C-Lens.
2: Don't put Kobe in front of them Air Force.
4: Never.
0: Yeah, I don't like
4: that. That's a disrespect, right?
0: I don't like those at all, man.
2: How do these people got jobs and they make these creations and they put it in front of a group of people and they're like, that's it. $89.99. You're fired. It's probably a Gen Z person that did it.
0: All right, Bears say that they have exhausted every opportunity to stay in Chicago, paving the way to move to suburbs.
1: Damn.
0: Or Indiana. Hate it or love it. We've seen this.
1: I
0: hate it, man.
1: Like, did Jerry Jones create this script or something? Like, either him or was it Stan Kroenke?
0: Man,
4: capitalism created this
0: script. So the Bears are very likely to be going to play their home games outside of the city in the near future amid the team's search for a new stadium site. It released a statement Thursday reiterating that the city of Chicago was no longer in consideration. Instead, the team is focused on either Arlington Heights, a Chicago suburb, some 30 miles northwest of Soldier Field, or 25 miles south in Hammond, Indiana, per the statement. Chicago Bears have exhausted every opportunity to stay in Chicago, which was our initial goal. The team said in a statement that there is not a viable site in the city. As a result, the only sites under consideration are in Arlington Heights and Hammond.
1: So, I wonder how much this has to do with, like, the mayor of Chicago.
2: Littlefoot?
1: You're a little behind. You're a couple of few years behind. His name is Mayor Johnson. But he's trying to levy new taxes on these billionaire companies within the city of Chicago. So I wonder how much that has to do with this, if that has any pushback.
0: I just think that they are seeing all these other teams that have said, hey,
1: yes,
0: you either give us money or we out of here.
1: And that's what these professional teams are trying to take these cities hostage.
0: The biggest one was, of course, St. Louis, with the Rams.
4: Yeah, they took them.
1: Stan Kroenke took them. He started the divestment in St. Louis, and the reason St. Louis looks like it does now. We saw another organization in Oakland.
4: Well, you wouldn't say it was the, what was the team that packed up in the middle of the night and just left? Was that the Colts?
1: That was the Colts, I think, when they left Baltimore, wasn't it?
4: Yeah. I mean, capitalism always wins. This is nothing new. You know, it's not like we're holding this is some new phenomenon or whatever. It's like, no.
1: But back then, cities were not splitting the cost with a team to build a stadium. Like, that is very new. But also, again, like, you look at the Stan Kroenkes and the Jerry Joneses that moved their stadiums. Like, yeah, they created this script.
2: Even Portland Trailblazers owner said if we don't figure this out, I'm moving the Trailblazers.
0: Yep.
2: Said that like,
0: yeah,
2: come to Kansas City, man. Kansas City Trailblazers.
0: Nah, we ain't going to be the Trailblazers. All right, LeBron James still unsure about the future of his NBA career. Hate it or love it.
2: I hate it, man.
0: I love
2: retire.
0: It.
2: Do what Aaron Rodgers did. Go up in front of the stage.
0: No.
2: And say you ain't.
0: Let's hear from Brian real quick.
3: I think you guys asked me about it, and I've answered questions. Yeah, I don't think I've come out and like, oh, retirement is coming. I mean, with my future, I don't know, obviously. I mean, it's obviously we're still fresh from, you know, obviously losing, you know, and I don't know. I mean, I don't know what the future holds for me, obviously.
0: If you say obviously one more time.
1: Yeah, but Aaron Rodgers has one Super Bowl and two good playoff runs.
2: Whoa, check this out. First of all, different sport. Different
1: exactly. Dynamic. So why are we comparing one of the greatest players in basketball?
2: No, I said he needs to do what Aaron Rodgers did and just get up on the stage and say, no, I'm done.
0: This is my last season.
2: He is. Listen, you talking about a wet paper bag or whatever on defense, man. That dude, listen.
0: He was still playing pretty good defense in the playoffs.
2: No,
0: exactly. No matter what.
1: Better than James Harden.
0: Exactly.
1: You want Brian on D or James Harden on D?
2: James Harden has never been known for defense.
0: But I'm saying, but what would you want in the playoffs?
2: But neither. You got to be a willing defender, especially in the playoffs.
0: Yeah.
2: Willing? I seen LeBron James willingly yell at an official instead of going back playing defense.
0: All right, we appreciate everyone who joined in on today's show. Thank you for watching us, man. What you guys got plans for today?
2: Yes, we can tweet LeBron James telling him to retire.
1: Please don't do that. I'm at the Jazz Walk of Fame today.
0: Okay.
1: So we got another inductee going into the Jazz Walk of Fame with the American Jazz Museum.
0: Do they request songs? Like we play their music? Like who's playing?
1: Yeah.
0: That? Okay.
1: Yeah. So I think it's Herbie Hancock this year. I mean, we've had a couple, and I have to do my research before and play some of their music at the reception.
0: Sure. All right. We appreciate everyone who had watched us on the show and getting ready for whether you're barbecuing. Invite us to the cookout.
2: Yeah.
0: Tweet us. Let us know. Invite us. We'll come through. We'll pull up with the mics in hand.
2: And our Air Force Ones.
0: Until next week, we out of here.
1: Peace.
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10: Good. And we have Ty.
12: Good afternoon, everybody. I'm glad to be in the host seat today.
10: Yep, indeed. So this is pretty exciting. It's our first episode in quite a while because we've had a lot of transitioning and such things like that. Now, to celebrate this episode, we're going to actually start out by interviewing a pretty cool person. So her name is Hannah Christensen, and she is the, well, I guess you could give an introduction about yourself because I actually can't remember the title you possess.
13: So hi, everybody. My name is Hannah Christensen, and I am the Director of Community Programs at Envision.
10: Cool. Awesome. So could you maybe describe a little about yourself? You know, what do you do? You know, how do you help? Such things like that.
13: Yes. So I work for Envision, which is located in Wichita, Kansas. That's where our main headquarters are, and we are an NIB agency, a National Industries for the Blind, and we take part in the Ability One program, which is a national program where products are created by people who are blind or visually impaired, and then they're sold to government or government-sponsored agencies. What makes Envision unique is that not only do we have employment and manufacturing opportunities, but we also provide programs and services such as our Child Development Center, our Research Institute, our Vision Rehabilitation Center, our Workforce Innovation, and our community programs, which includes programs like Level Up, which is our assistive technology program for middle and high school students, the College Success Program, Heather's Camp, a variety of family and youth programs, a monthly adult support group, and our arts program, which has a new presence in our Envision Arts Gallery and Community Engagement Center in downtown Wichita.
10: That's really cool. So how long have you been working for Envision?
13: So I have been with Envision for the last 12 years. I started in 2010 and was part of the team that opened up the Early Childhood Development Center. My background is in special education. I came over from a company called Rainbows United, which is a local service provider for children who have individual family service plans, IFSPs. And I worked with students that transitioned into IEPs, the individual education plans, before they would go into preschool. So that was what I did prior to coming to Envision. And then when they decided they wanted to open up an early childhood center here, I came over, and from that, I moved up into our home-based services program, where we went into the community to work with children and families who had multiple disabilities in addition to a vision impairment to provide resources and interaction with Envision in our programs. And then a position opened up in the community programs department, and I have been here ever since. So it's been almost 7 years now that I've been in the community programs department.
10: That's really cool. So tell us a bit about, you know, the camps and such, because that's pretty interesting. I've been to them, but like, you know, what's cool about, say, you know, Heather's Camp and Level Up and all the cool camps that Envision helps with?
13: Well, Heather's Camp, I'll start with that. Started in 2000 to honor a good friend and Delta Gamma, Heather Muller. And Heather's Camp is a typical outdoor adventure camp It just happens to be for kids who are blind or visually impaired. So we still get to do all of the same activities that you would find at a traditional camp. We just have extra support from our volunteers. We work with the Women of Delta Gamma at Wichita State University, who provide near one-to-one mentorship at camp. So kids can try all of those things that they might otherwise be hesitant to try. Horseback riding, canoeing, kayaking, fishing, swimming, rock climbing. We even do beep archery, and how we modify archery for somebody who can't see the target is we'll either have audible sounds behind the target, or we'll just do general orientation to the target. But we also add balloons to the target. So when somebody's launching an arrow, if it hits, it'll pop a balloon. So you get that feedback, that auditory feedback from that. So finding ways to make camp experiences accessible for all of our campers, that's really important for us. So that's our Heather's Camp, and that takes place in the summer over 4 days. And we are at a YMCA Camp Wood in Elmdale, Kansas. So we have mostly campers come from the Kansas area, but we do have a few campers that come from other states. Just to have that experience, this last year we had a young boy join us from Hawaii. So that was really cool. Getting to see kiddos from not only kids who have participated in our programs throughout the year, but new kids and kids who live in other states. It's just a really unique and fun experience just to be together and have a good time at camp.
10: That's really cool. What about, you know, Level Up and such?
13: Yeah.
10: That's a pretty cool camp too.
13: Yeah, so, you know, not everybody's into the outdoor adventure, but Level Up is our assistive technology program, and it started in 2006 when four local high school seniors who are blind or visually impaired were struggling in their classrooms. They just didn't have the technology or the resources to keep up with their sighted classmates. And so the teachers kind of reached out to see what the options were. And, you know, way back when, we had these old, clunky, refurbished desktop computers and put JAWS on them and, you know, brought them in and did some training. And, you know, that was awesome for the first year. And then the next year, we had more kids. And then the next year, we had more kids. And then we started doing it as a residential component where we stayed in the dorms on campus. And so now, 16 years later, we have a middle school program, which takes place at Butler Community College in El Dorado. And we have our high school conference that takes place in Wichita at Wichita State University on campus. And each program is unique to the age group of the students. And I can kind of talk a little bit about the different experiences that we have at Level Up, and hopefully it'll spark somebody's interest in wanting to come.
9: Can I share mine?
13: Yeah, Jimmy, please.
9: Yeah, so I started out at the middle school Level Up, and it was really cool. You know, I never really done anything like that in like a college or school, you know, atmosphere or setting. And then I moved up to the high school program, and that's when it really hit. I think junior, senior year of high school, I realized, like, hey, the college kids do this every day. I'm doing it for a week, but they do it for an entire school year. And it also helped me with coming to Kansas B2 and that transition. I've been away from home. I've stayed in the dorms. And so it's all good experience, and I think everyone should at least give it a shot.
10: Definitely agree with that as a camper myself, because I actually did end up learning a lot because I took the cybersecurity course. There's like the there's labs where you do actual tech stuff, and then the other cool component about Level Up is there's other, you know, things that will help you, like in the you know, learn about getting into the workforce and getting into college and a bunch of other useful, like, need to know things for, you know, up and coming college students from high school.
13: Yeah, that is something that's very unique about Level Up, is the holistic approach that we try to give

0: everybody wants to take the same class. So this past year, they were able to choose between computer essentials and cybersecurity and financial literacy and college prep. So this coming summer, we are going to keep that cybersecurity component. We're going to keep the computer essentials, but we want to add a session called Tackling Transition, where we will have transition experts, voc rehab, disability service office from the campus join us, so that you guys can kind of get a taste for those who are ready to start making those transition plans. What's your next step, and learning what you can do now to be better prepared for that transition when it happens.
1: That's cool. Do Level Up students like receive and get to like keep computers they get from camp and such things?
0: So what we are doing now, and so that we can make sure that this program is sustainable, is we will make sure that you have a computer to use while you are at camp. Upon graduation, when you are making that transition, we will have a technology request form where you can apply for technology to take with you. Because, you know, you will have a computer probably in school. You have the technology needs. But when you transition out of school, you don't often get to take that technology with you. And sometimes voc rehab will be there to help support certain devices. And I'd much rather a student get like a Braille note taker or something more specific from their voc rehab counselors. And then let us help make sure you've got the right tools computer-wise to go into, you know, college or transition into career. So that's how it's kind of changed a little bit, Patrick. We're going to let you continue working with the computers you're using for school, but make sure that you have what you need when you transition out of high school and into college or career.
2: When I was at Level Up, we actually went bowling and we actually went on a rock wall. And
0: Yeah. You know, we learn a lot during the program, but we have a lot of fun too. So we have a kickoff party called Level Up Live. And that is where we have our keynote. We'll usually have music playing and just have a great time getting to know each other before the real work starts that following day. We have the technology labs in the morning, like I mentioned, and then we have STEAM workshops in the afternoon. And the STEAM workshops, you know, again, are choices that the students can make. What is their biggest interest? We did culinary arts. We did broadcast boot camp. We had metalworking and welding. And we also did performing arts. So this year, we are going to see if we can't get into Shocker Studios, which is like an entire multimedia studio location for our broadcast portion. And then just working with the different colleges and professors on campus, we get to try all of these new things. So anytime they have a new program that's up and coming, we reach out to see how we can incorporate that into Level Up. Because it's really a win-win. The kids who participate in Level Up get these really unique experiences by community professionals who, that's their whole job, is they know this industry in and out and they teach it. And then we get to help them understand what it's like to work with somebody who's visually impaired or blind. So not only do we get a really cool and unique experience, but we're also helping to teach mainstream professors what it's like and how they can be more inclusive in their classrooms.
1: Super cool. Speaking of mainstream things, you know, I heard they have, you know, the welding program. So how does that work for blind students?
0: You know, I'm all about trying new things, but when we develop these relationships with industries like GoCreate, that's the makerspace that's on campus at Wichita State.

0: 8. Ken Wiseman, he is the manager of the facilities there. And, you know, Ken and I just have casual conversations. Wow, wouldn't it be cool if we could, and insert whatever amazing thing they're doing? And most of the time, Ken's response is, yeah, that would be cool. Let me figure out how to do it. So we are very fortunate that we get to surround ourselves with people who are so passionate about what they do. They're even more excited about how to get that passion and information to even more people. And so for them, it's kind of a win-win. They get to do what they love to do, but they get to do it for more people. So Ken worked with a gentleman by the name of Bill Clark, who used to be a welder, and he started losing his vision. And one of the things that they talked about when we were first talking about doing the metalworking was how does that work for somebody who can't see to weld? And Bill's response was, well, most of welding is feel and hearing. You know, you got to think when, as a sighted person, if you're wearing that welding mask, it's designed so that you can't be affected by the bright lights of the welder. So it's essentially like blocking your vision, but you can see the light that comes through on the in the mask. So everybody wears the mask for safety, but they really learn how to rely on their other senses to make these weld marks. And I really think that going forward, if somebody's truly passionate about this and they want to keep trying, the more practice you have, the better you'll get at it.
1: Yeah, I would definitely agree with that. So kind of like circling around, but not really. So what is it like, you know, both as a company and, you know, yourself to like accommodate those with multiple disabilities? You know, I mean, you have blindness and all types of other stuff.
0: You know, I think that there's a way to do just about everything. And if you close off your mind to the possibility of having somebody with a disability participate in it, then you are missing out on an entire group of really amazing people. So when I approach something that may or may not be accessible, instead of trying to build something from scratch or start all over, which I think is what a lot of people worry about or think about, this is going to be expensive. I'm not going to be able to meet their needs. I have to buy all new software. A lot of times, if you're looking at something on or a project on like a fine detail level, most of the time you can find small accommodations that'll make things work just fine. I ask a lot of my blind and visually impaired friends what their feedback is before I start working on something. But I try to go into it with an open mind that, yes, this can be made accessible. It's just a matter of figuring out how. And I'll kind of share a story with you guys about our Arduino coding. So a couple of summers back, we were doing, we built robots at Level Up with our College of Engineering friends, and they were using Arduino. And the thing with Arduino was they needed to find the bugs in the code. And having to do that, you know, with a screen reader or with magnification, where do you find the error in the code and how do you go about fixing it? So my mind, I was like, well, maybe they can change their screen reader to read characters only. But then that would take a really long time. But my good friend Charlie Wilkes, I asked him, and he came over and met with the engineering team with me, and he said, well, just have them use a refreshable braille display and do it in character mode, and or do it in grade one so you can, you know, feel each letter, and that might be a solution. So that's something we tried, and, you know, it worked. But I think as people who work in this industry, the more we can do to make mainstream activities accessible for everybody, the better off we will be. In talking with like the cybersecurity folks and the engineering group, you know, I'm sure, have you guys heard of Quorum, the coding language?
1: I have, yeah. I've never really used it, but I looked at it.
0: Right. So Quorum was designed as this coding language specifically for people who are blind or visually impaired. And that's wonderful. But have you guys heard of Python?
1: Yep, I coded it almost every day, actually.
0: Absolutely. Okay. Python is an industry standard that is accessible. And so why create something that is only for people who are blind or visually impaired when something in mainstream that's used in the industry can be made accessible? So, you know, there's an asset to having things that are just for people with disabilities, but there is something to be said, especially if we're trying to make society more inclusive, to seeing how we can make all things accessible.
1: Yeah. So, I mean, kind of relating to that, how long, you know, in your experience, does it take for like students to get good at computers, or like, you know, do they? Like, I mean, there's certainly a bunch of different ways people, you know, learn and stuff like that as well.
0: You know, that's a really good question. And just like, you know, all kids are unique and they learn in different ways. And so we have, that's why we have so many choices, because different kids have different needs and they have different ideas and learning styles. And, you know, maybe at the beginning, they're not really that interested. They're more there for the social engagement, which is equally as important as learning the technology. But that's why students can continue to join Level Up and progress their skills year after year. Because coming in as a freshman, you might not think it's important, but by the time you're hitting your senior year, you feel like you got to buckle down and get some of those technology skills under wraps so that you can be successful after. So somebody who's very dedicated and motivated, and Patrick, that would be you, sir, who is so interested and invested in not only learning computers, but understanding everything about them, there needs to be a space for you. But on the flip side, there needs to be a space for somebody like my friend Ty. Ty's there. Ty's good with computers. He can make it, but that might not be his biggest interest. But I know he sure enjoys ham radio, and he enjoys doing things with his animals. And there needs to be a space for Ty too.
2: What's the fastest somebody's learned a computer in your years of doing this?
0: Oh, you know, I think like in a week for Level Up, and Lyra had come to Level Up when she was in middle school, and she did a testimonial. She spoke after the end of the program, and before, because she uses magnification, she would spend a lot of time doing what Mama T calls chasing the mouse, because she was trying to find the cursor on her magnification on her screen. But through learning the key commands, she was able to do all of the same stuff that she wanted to do, just more quickly and more efficient using the key commands. So I think because she kind of got that spark at the beginning to know that I can do this and it can be really fast, I think she picked it up very quickly by the end of the week.
1: Yeah, I would.
2: You don't hear stories like that very often.
1: You really don't.
0: Mm-hmm.
1: I mean, I remember the one time I obliterated everyone at the typing competition.
0: That yeah.
1: No, but so like, cost-wise, how does your programs fare? You know, are they too costly to, you know, go into and stuff like that?
0: So right now, our registration fees, you know, we have an amazing donor base that helps us out. And we are currently working with Voc Rehab agencies in other states to, and in Kansas, to see about getting the PREETS funding to help cover the cost for students. But Envision offers its programs regardless of ability to pay. So our program fee for Level Up, which includes housing, meals, all of the programming and all of the supplies that they need while they're with us, is $500 for in-state students and $1,500 for out-of-state students. And that $1,500 for out-of-state students covers their cost to travel to get here. So if they have to fly, we'll help coordinate transportation to get them here. So now that might seem like a high number, but we do have financial assistance available. So you don't want somebody who feels like they can't afford it to miss out on the program. So they would just need to fill out a financial assistance form. And we have some amazing donors that support and sponsors that support our programs. Envision has two really big fundraisers annually, our gala that takes place in the fall and our golf tournament that takes place in the springtime. And those funds, all of the funds that are donated to Envision, go back directly to support our programs.
2: Question.
0: Yes, Jimmy.
2: So what happens when you have the one, you know, dishonest person that says, oh, I need help, but you find out later, hey, they could have paid for themselves? What happens then?
0: You know, we have, in good faith, we ask people, but we certainly, it's not the child's fault. It's not the student's fault. So that's not something I don't want to ever punish a student, because their family may or may not understand. So you know, Jimmy, it's really on an honor system, and I am choosing to see the good in people, and that they will be they will honor these fees and do their absolute best, and we will be there to support anybody who might not be able to do that.
3: Hello.
0: Hello, Ty.
3: What about Envision alumni? Do they still keep track, or they help, or?
0: You know, we have this really cool program called the Career Services Program, where we do keep track of all of our graduates, and we try to stay in touch with them for the most part. Sometimes we invite them back to be keynote speakers or to share their experiences. But you know, for students who are interested, we have the Career Services Program. It is a job. It's an internship for the summer for our middle school program. So if you are in high school or early college and you apply and you're accepted, then we would bring you in. We would do a training with you prior to the program. You'd do some leadership development, and then you would be given a job, which primarily is working and supporting the middle school students. They may not be as familiar with the program. It many times is their first time away from home. And, you know, I'm okay, but sometimes kids don't want to talk to the old lady at the program. They would rather talk to a kid that has been where they've been, and they learn a lot more from their peers. So our career service mentors are very important.
1: Indeed. So I do believe. Oh, sorry about that. Let's try that again, because VoiceOver was talking. I do believe that it's about time to end. I mean, because
0: yeah,
1: it is. So I'd like to thank you so much for coming to join us. You have any, you know, final things you want to say to our podcast?
0: So the one last thing that I want to share about is a recent addition to the Envision family. We acquired the College Success Program. So it used to be part of Learning Ally, which is another great resource organization. But the College Success Program is a program that helps college students by providing resources and weekly mentorship from recent college graduates. The graduation rate for college students who are blind or visually impaired is, I think, 16% of all of the kids who attempt to go to college. And our goal is to help increase that percentage, that if you decide that you want to go to college, that we want to be there to support you. So we have about 20 mentors who are employees of Envision. They are part-time employees. They work professionally in their own fields. But they provide this service to college students who just need that extra bit of help to make it through and to navigate, you know, essentially college life. You go from having an IEP and an IEP team and teachers reaching out and helping, and that goes away when you get to college. And if you're not prepared or you don't know who to ask, sometimes it's very daunting and scary and very trying, and you kind of want to give up sometimes. But we don't want that to happen. If you have the goals that you want to go to college and get a degree, we want to ensure that you have the support you need to get the help and advocate for yourself and be successful so you can graduate. So that is a cool program that's been with us for about a year now, and has recently transitioned under the programs department. And so now kids can start with Level Up when they are young and go all the way through to college and have those resources. And eventually, if you're looking for employment, hopefully our Workforce Innovation Center can help meet some of those needs too.
2: Question.
0: Yes, Jimmy.
2: So say, I'm in the Project Search program. Mm-hmm. Would it be still too late if I decided, you know, later on, hey, maybe I want to try college, but would it still be too late to like apply for the, like Envision help or whatever?
0: You know what? We take college students at any age level. So even if you're going straight into college from high school, if you're finishing a transition program, or maybe you're just going back to school, you know, maybe you've worked for 10, 15 years and you decide you want to go back. We don't have an age limit on people who can get those resources for the College Success Program.
1: That is super cool. So mm-hmm. I guess my final question is, do you have a website or any contact info, you know, where people can get more information if they're interested?
0: Absolutely. So you can learn more about Envision by visiting www.envisionus.com. That's envisionus.com. And if you want information about programs or you'd like to contact me, you can email me at programs@envisionus.com, programs@envisionus.com.
1: Awesome. And that will be in the description of the episode as well for easier access. 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
0: Yeah, I've been really excited about it, and it's great to talk to you guys. And I look forward to hearing more episodes.
1: All right. Thanks so much. And now we get to give our podcast information. So we still have our social media. So we have Twitter and Instagram. 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
6: Truly magnificent setting.
7: And here comes the team.
8: These players stand on the brink of history. The greatest show on earth.
6: The curtain rises.
7: The World Cup begins. The singer
8: Chavez. Oh! Glorious! Beyond glorious!
9: It's Neymar!
4: Some of the sights and sounds of the World Cup. Hello, I'm Nick Haynes, and we're at the Kansas City Plaza Library tonight, pulling back the curtain, trying to look behind the scenes of what we are calling here in Kansas City the biggest event in our city's history. With us are three of the biggest players charged with making it all happen. Stacey Graves is responsible for making sure the games are safe and we don't have hordes of soccer hooligans on our hands. She's Kansas City's chief of police. Pam Kramer has been the most visible local face of the games and has borne most of the headaches. She is the head of Kansas City's World Cup Committee and overseeing pretty much everything else from transportation and road closures to the massive infrastructure involved in inviting the world to Kansas City is our city manager, Mario Vasquez. And remember, he's the man who's also been charged with negotiating the deal with the Royals to bring them to Crown Center. And you found time to sleep as well, Mr. Vasquez?
10: Well, I don't know about finding time, but I definitely managed to get some sleep in.
4: All righty. We also have a fourth panelist tonight, and that is you. We'd love to hear your questions. But because we have so many people here, can we avoid doing any sermons and lectures and congressional filibusters this evening? Could we agree in advance and say, can you, if you've got a question, we'd love to hear from you. Can you ask a question in 20 seconds or less? Can we? Can we do agree on that? Okay. Think Jeopardy Clue versus Ken Burns documentary. How does that sound? All righty. Thank you very much. We're going to get to that in a moment. But Pam Kramer, we're the smallest city to be hosting in the United States. There's only four cities that have a quarterfinal. We are one of them. You know, as you sit here today, what's the single biggest reason why that's happening?
11: Well, first of all, thank you for having me. Thank all of you for being here. I think it's a great reflection of the interest and excitement in the region. I think that maybe because we are smaller, we recognize that the opportunity is bigger. So this is the biggest version of the biggest sporting competition ever in the world. The World Cup is always the biggest sports competition. It dwarfs the Super Bowl in terms of global viewership. It's been expanded. It's usually 32 teams. This time it will be 48. And we are the smallest host city, not only of the U.S. cities, but of all 16. So I think the regional unified effort, the last time we did anything truly regional was Union Station. And that turned out pretty remarkably, I think. And now you have Kansas and Missouri and private and public and civic all coming together, rowing in the same direction. And I think people are starting to take notice. I mean, I think there was a time when I heard, we'll never get a base camp. Well, we have four base camps. We'll never get a big team. We have three pot one teams. We're the only host city to have more than one team, which are those top ranked teams. So good things happening.
4: Yeah. And you mentioned four teams. No city in America has as many in such a small geographic area. We had a phone call just to get to know each other a little bit on Friday. And you said we were lucky to get two base camps. Why do you think that happened? Why does it matter?
10: Part of that has to be because of the facilities that we have in Kansas City. We are the soccer capital of the United States. And that's probably one of the reasons why people pick Kansas City too, to have it be a host. We have great facilities in Kansas City. And it is a central location to the rest of the country and to the rest of the continent. And because teams are playing both here and away, it's an easy place to get around. So that's I think, one of the biggest reason.
4: We have the games being played at Arrowhead Stadium, which during the tournament are going to be known as Kansas City Stadium. We have the Fan Fest that's going to be taking place by the National World War I Museum there. And Stacey Graves, with all of these base camps, though, four of them,
9: while it sounds like an amazing deal, doesn't that just strain your resources even more? Now you've got to be providing protection everywhere?
12: It does, but it's not anything that we can't handle. But I did want to chuckle when you said we're lucky that we got four base camps in. From a public safety perspective, that does lean into more resources, but we have done that. We have already establish relationships with our regional partners in and around Kansas City. We've done other large events, nothing of this scale and scope, but we've done other large events where we've asked for outside resources to come in, and that's exactly what we're going to do.
9: You're bringing in a lot of police officers from around the region who are going to be coming to Kansas City, but if housing is such a problem, where are those people going to stay?
12: So not only are we bringing in our regional partners, but we're going further out and bringing officers in from 11 states. And a lot of those officers coming in are going to be staying at the nearby universities, so they're not taking up hotel space.
9: Now, we may be the smallest city, but we're projecting big numbers. Los Angeles expects 150,000 out-of-town visitors for the World Cup. And they're hosting, by the way, the U.S. team. Kansas City is projecting 650,000 visitors, more than four times as many. Pam Kramer, help us understand why that difference?
11: Yeah, I mean, I think the number is a Visit KC projection. So first of all, I would say, and I've said this all along, not all at once, 650,000 people over the course of the tournament. Los Angeles, I think, measured a pretty finite area when they were doing their visitor number. We measured the metro, Kathy and her team. But I think the quarterfinal, those four base camp teams, we know from FIFA, we're starting to get some insight into the ticket data, that there are tens of thousands of people coming, not only from outside of Kansas City, but outside of the United States. So people are coming. I think the other thing, we've seen a lot of hotel information this week, but short-term rental market dynamics are in play here. I don't know if anybody here is renting out your home or you know, rental property, but I think lots of people coming in are looking at that as an alternative to a hotel. So we're still confident that we're going to have lots of folks here, and we are focused on being prepared to welcome them.
9: What happens if we don't get 650,000 fans, Mario Vasquez, from a city point of view?
10: Well, I think we're going to have the games no matter what. And so no matter what, we're going to have world-class soccer in Kansas City, and I would definitely encourage residents to come watch too, because the games are not just for visitors, but also for us. You know, and that's the opportunity that we have is to showcase world-class athletes. I mean, as I mentioned to you the other day, you know, Lionel Messi is Patrick Mahomes times 100 in terms of world popularity. And so there is a dimension that we really cannot comprehend. And you and I, we're not from this country. So we understand the passion that that visitors and soccer fans have for the sport. If people were not to show up, I mean, like, we're going to have the games. But also, I think we're going to gain the world-class exposure no matter what. You know, I think people are going to get to see our facilities, our downtown, our skyline, our residents, our community coming together to be a host. And I think that's something that's going to stay with us for the long term.
9: Stacey Graves, are you planning for 650,000 fans converging on our doorstep in a few weeks?
12: Yes. The police department always plans for the worst and hopes, and in this situation, hoping for the best that those fans do come to Kansas City and experience our city and are welcomed and have a fun time, a fun, safe time.
9: Yeah. What would happen for you to say we've overshot the numbers?
11: Yeah, I mean, I think this goes back to what the city manager said. The tourism is important. That short-term tourism impact is important. But this is so much more than that. I just came from interviews with the Times of London, with the Daily Mail, a Netherlands newspaper, and an Argentinian television station who are all in Kansas City doing pre-tournament stories. We can't buy that kind of publicity.
9: Does that translate in any meaningful way, though, to more business for Kansas City? Do we have big British companies and Dutch companies saying, hey, I've seen some of those ads. We may want to open up in Kansas City.
10: Yeah. Well, you know, you never know. There's, you know, a butterfly flutters its wings in China, and next thing you know, there's a hurricane someplace else. So the opportunities that open up are hard to measure. The exposure, publicity, you know, six games, you know, on the countries that have a base camp in Kansas City will showcase us no matter what. So I think you cannot really put a price to that exposure. The opportunity to just get our names out there is the least that we can do.
4: Stay with us on this special hour-long edition of the program from the Plaza Library. Coming up, we get to your questions. But first, TV stations around the world now arriving and asking, how How come Kansas City is even hosting this event? Here's British television, and get ready to cringe in a story that starts and ends with The Wizard of Oz.
13: In the land where Dorothy was whisked to Oz, the dream that England dares to dream might this time come true. And over this rainbow, not the Emerald City, but England's green and pleasant land. Their training camp in Kansas City is receiving its final top dressing.
14: I think we're ready. We've been ready for a few weeks. We're just buttoning up to get it to where it's at now for these guys. I think they'll love it.
15: If you're wondering why Kansas, well, part of the explanation is facilities like this, but the other reason is geography. This is the heart of America, meaning during the tournament, the England squad will never face an exhausting transcontinental flight.
13: But this is where England thought they'd be based, a world-class facility on the other side of the city that has now been bagged by arch-rivals Argentina after FIFA intervened, claiming the South Americans got first pick because they're playing a fixture here. England have still got the hotel of their choice, though, chosen for its privacy and calm setting to help focus minds on the prize ahead. The whole place booked out and soon to be locked down, irking nearby residents, most of whom couldn't even name an England player.
15: Do you think you'll see any of the England squad?
16: I don't know.
15: Would you recognise them? Could you name any of them?
16: No, no, I don't follow soccer at all. I do follow the Chiefs.
13: Football in Kansas City means American football to most.
17: The internet's going to break.
13: Taylor Swift's presence at her fiancé Travis Kelce's Chiefs games
18: end zone, there it is, a touchdown.
13: Has put them under a global spotlight. But soccer is fast becoming synonymous with this Midwestern city.
19: Turn, bangs this way. Play forward.
13: Each generation more enthusiastic. But can they name any England players?
20: Oh, I can name so many. Well, in the past years, they've had Ramsdale, Pickford, Jude Bellingham.
21: Harry Maguire.
22: Yeah.
21: Yeah.
22: Who else?
21: Harry Kane.
13: And who better to sum up the mood than 11-year-old Beckham?
23: Good luck, but if you're going to lose anyone, let it be USA.
13: The local soccer team is Sporting Kansas City. One of their stars is a Brit. He thinks his compatriots will like the slow pace of his adoptive home.
24: It's a quiet city. You get to go to certain places and have a bit more of a chilled vibe. It's not going to be loud and busy all the time.
13: They say Kansas City has more fountains than any other apart from Rome. The Paris of the plains, famed for its bars and barbecue.
25: Half pound of brisket and a bread pudding for dessert.
13: Has plenty to offer both players and wags.
26: I think if Taylor Swift can find great things to do in Kansas City, any significant other of anyone who's playing in Kansas City will find a great place to be.
13: England expects and Kansas awaits. They'll need their brain, their heart and their courage this summer. Dan Rivers, ITV News, Kansas.
9: Well, let's be candid. The ticket prices, if you've looked at them, are kind of eye-popping, aren't they? So are we at a stage, Pam Kramer, of saying this is an event that is for people coming here from someplace else? If you are from Kansas City and you can't afford a ticket, you're just watching from afar.
27: Well, I think it was really important to ask. First of all, the local host committee has no involvement in ticket prices or ticket sales. But I think for us, the FIFA Fan Festival, it was really important to us that that is free to the general public. We want to make sure people can go there, can experience the World Cup, can connect with fans from around the world, can celebrate, can understand that global passion that Mario talked about. In 1994, I worked for then Sprint, now T-Mobile, and I was able to, we were a sponsor of the World Cup, and I was able to go to all 9 U.S. host cities, and I have never seen anything like it. Just being a part of the experience Even if you don't love soccer, you're not a fan, there's a chance to learn and a chance to grow in that experience at the FIFA Fan Festival.
9: Mario Vasquez, as our city manager, if you never attended one game, how will your life be any better because of the World Cup?
10: I actually have attended a game. In 1994, I went to watch my home country, Bolivia, against Germany. And I think, you know, there's something exciting to watch a competition. You know, the passion from the fans, the German fans and the Bolivian fans, even just the American fans that were there, it's hard to describe. If you don't attend a game, I think you got to be able to watch, come and see Fan Fest. You got to come out and see the various entertainment districts throughout the city that can also activate and want to have some host parties and watch parties. And just come, you know, this is for us as well as our visitors. So take advantage of our city. We are ready to host visitors and and host you as residents as well.
9: You know, when we had the NFL draft in Kansas City, I don't know if you recall this, there were a lot of the roads were closed, and the Kansas City School District canceled all classes during that period of time. What is the advice here? I mean, do you not want people to go downtown when the Fan Fest is there?
10: No, I would say actually the opposite. You know, live your life. You know, we are open for business. Come do the things that you normally would do. Now, it might be a little bit busy, plan ahead, but live your life. I mean, we're not shutting down the city for this. This is what big cities do. We host big events. We are a big city. And actually, that's one of the things I want to emphasize. You asked why we were picked as a host city before, because we're so small. It's not up to us. It's up to FIFA. And other people recognize that we're capable of doing this.
9: Yes. Stacey Graves, the police department, I've been following the headlines ever since we got the bid, and it's been kind of amazing some of the things you've been doing in the police department. One thing that surprised me, did you know that they sent officers to Europe to go and see games there, to monitor fan behavior? It was about monitoring fan behavior, wasn't it? Not just for a vacation?
12: Yes, that's what it was for.
9: You didn't get to go, though, did you?
12: I didn't get to go, but I have been. I have spent some time with Scotland Police.
9: So tell me, what did they learn along the way?
12: They learned best practices, but even more so, they've built relationships with some of the folks that host international matches.
9: Have you found some ways of policing this tournament that you didn't think of before because you were there in Scotland and in Germany?
12: Yes, I will say one of the big takeaways was really learning about fan behavior. You think the tailgating for the Kansas City Chiefs is something else. The fan behavior that we've learned about is something that I would say we haven't seen in this country. It's exciting. They're passionate. Some may say they're something else, but we're excited to host them. And we are prepared for whatever comes our way, whether that be marches or just really excited folks here in our city. The Kansas City, Missouri Police Department has prepared well for what's coming.
9: And the Netherlands is one of those teams who does like to march to those games, hordes of them in orange shirts, and going from city centers to the stadiums, however many miles it may be. Are you prepared, Stacey Graves, to have fans marching from Union Station or Fan Fest all the way up I-70 to Arrowhead Stadium? Are you prepared for that?
12: We are ready for whatever comes our way, but I will tell you, just obvious safety reasons, I-70 is not a good idea. Not only is it not a good idea, it would take probably about 3.5 hours to get from the city center out to Kansas City Stadium. But even still, you know, some of those fans that have marches in international cities, it's usually city center square to the stadium, which is usually maybe about a 40-minute walk. This would be like a 3.5 hours. It's not going to...
9: Okay.
12: But we will help fans do marches from wherever their starting place is to Fan Fest.
9: Pam Kramer, what has taken... Because we're trying to really peel back the onion here, get a sense of what's happening behind the scenes. What has taken longer, cost more, or proven harder than you expected in putting these games on?
27: Yeah, I mean, I think we always knew that transportation, I don't know that we were behind, but we certainly started from a different place. We don't have mass transit to the stadium today. We do have this state line that runs down the center of our metro. We wanted to make sure that even beyond the requirements, which is getting people from the airport to downtown and from the fan festival to the stadium, that we were also connecting people to economic activity. So creating that transit system, when you see it on paper, it looks pretty simple, but understanding, and we didn't want to impact daily service. We wanted people to be able to use the services that they use to get to work and to the grocery store and, you know, whatever they do in their daily life. So identifying the locations for those region direct sites, the park and ride locations are largely based on the amount of time it takes to turn a bus. The more buses you need, the more expensive it is. So if you can put the park and ride close to the stadium, you need fewer buses and it costs less. And most people who are parking and riding have a car. So where we put the park and ride is less important. We just know that the stadium capacity for parking will be diminished. So I would say transportation has certainly been the longest plan in the works, but I feel very good about where it is. And I would encourage everyone, one of our goals is to get people here to try public transit for the first time, or to keep using it or to try it again, because we think there is an opportunity to maybe change the way we behave as a region and change the way people think about it.
9: Well, cast your mind back to 2022, when Kansas City found out it was getting the World Cup, and the mayor touted the idea of connecting the airport to downtown by rail at that time. Former city manager Brian Platt proposed jump-starting work on an east-west streetcar line so it could be completed in time for the games in 2026. Why didn't that happen, and why instead, Mario Vasquez, are we now instead just leasing 200 buses that we will return after the tournament is ended?
10: You know, for starters, those are pretty difficult endeavors, right? I mean, to extend rail to the airport, to extend rail to Kansas City Stadium, they're expensive and difficult. But also you got to keep in mind, you know, we have to do things that make sense for us for the long term. You know, if it doesn't make sense to do it before the World Cup, it probably doesn't make sense for us to have it after.
9: You've been the city manager for a year, but you've been there for almost 30 years.
10: Yes.
9: So you must have been part of some of these conversations. So it wasn't taken that seriously?
10: We looked at it. We've looked at it before. I mean, one of my first jobs when I came as a planner, we looked at light rail to the airport, light rail to other places, and the economics just don't make sense. The cost per rider is significant. It doesn't make sense. It may make sense 20 years from now or 30 years from now, but not today. Definitely not for a month-long event.
9: Tom Cramer mentioned all the buses and where the routes are going to be. And in fact, it's totally free. People going from the airport to the FIFA Fan Festival downtown. $5 to go to all these park and ride locations that will take you to the stadium and Fan Fest. Just $5 a day, everything from Oak Park Mall to Independence Center. Great. And in fact, that actually got a lot of national play. That, why, it's cheaper in Kansas City than any other city to do those things. Of course, we are in Kansas City, and people here said, oh, who's paying for that? Mario Vasquez, who is paying for that?
10: Well, it's a combination, I think, you know, some federal funding. We got to come, you know, and some, the state, and both states, Kansas and Missouri, have chipped in some money to help with the transportation as well and logistics. But federal funding has gone played a big part in this, and our private sector partners have also, played a part in that.
9: How about when you get to the games themselves, thinking about the transportation, is there going to be any parking at what was called Arrowhead Stadium, but for the purposes of this event will be called Kansas City Stadium?
27: Yeah, there will be some parking. It will be greatly diminished because of the overlay. So typically, you know, the stadium, we're all familiar with the stadium complex. The security perimeter will be extended. So, you know, think of a wider circle around Arrowhead where your ticket will be scanned the first time. Within that, there will be fan activations, hospitality, broadcast compound, workforce spaces, all sorts of operation overlay. And then there is just a ton of VIP movement that takes place in the stadium. And remember, the Royals will have 13 games during the time that we're hosting the World Cup. So, because, you know, it wasn't complex enough.
9: Yes.
27: I think, you know, making sure...
9: Are they going to be able to park there for a Royals game?
27: They are, and we will be announcing soon, I'll announce it here, that you will be able to take a bus from the FIFA Fan Festival for their games to Royals Stadium. So again, leveraging that infrastructure for $5. And we want to make sure that everybody in the world sees what a great experience it is to see the Royals play the Cardinals, which happens during this time frame.
9: We talked about the stadium changing as a FIFA rule. You can't have any logos. And in fact, this week, they were taking all hundreds of signs, chief signs, all the sponsors from Ford and Hy-Vee and whoever else was at the Chiefs stadium, all coming down. Was that the biggest FIFA rule that you had to abide by? Or was there something else that would surprise our audience?
27: No, I think FIFA really places great value, and rightly so, in their brand and the value of that trophy. It's the most famous icon in the world. So they're very protective of it. So I would say all of the brand protection policies that are in place, including the clean side of the stadium, not only for us, but educating the community. If you want to have a watch party, you can't actually use the words World Cup unless you're officially affiliated, things like that. I think it's more of an education than it is, a huge endeavor.
9: Stacey Graves mentioned how many officers are coming in from all those states, right? But according to the agreement with FIFA, each government, Mario Vasquez, is to assume full responsibility at its own cost for the safety and security of the competition. So who pays for that?
10: Well, like I said, the combination of our funding, the city contributed $15 million to the project, to the event. But we also have contributions from federal government, state, local governments, and it's a combination of those funds that will pay for the time and of officers that come to the city.
9: Does that mean there'll be less money for pothole repair and for snow removal next year?
10: I think these are things that we budgeted for, so those are outside of our day-to-day expenditures.
9: Okay. Stacey Graves, you mentioned some of the practices that we see in other places, and we have to be mindful of. One was the marching. But alcohol plays a huge role, and, America has some of the most strict alcohol laws. You have to be 21. Most other places don't have that. We're going to have a lot of young people here expecting to be drinking. We have a debate this week about whether we're going to have 23-hour drinking available in Kansas City. But what is the police department going to, how is it going to handle what could be a hordes of underage drinkers?
12: We want to really work on the prevention side instead of waiting until afterwards when we have to make an arrest or maybe someone gets sick or a crowd potentially gets out of whack because of alcohol. But that's something we're keeping an eye on. And like I said, working on the prevention side.
27: I might add to that, we are meeting with the consulates and have been for probably 6 to 9 months. Certainly after the final draw, when we knew which countries were coming here, that really ramped up. They want their citizens to know what the laws are before they arrive. So we are preparing no before you go information, including we do have the state line and the laws are different in some cases on both sides of the state line. So making sure people understand that before they arrive. In the same way that the State Department would put out information for us before we travel abroad, I think that's an important important part of the puzzle.
12: We're also educating our officers on cultural awareness, any kind of like de-escalation, all kinds of different additional training as we prepare for World Cup.
9: We were on a forum over a year ago on another matter, and I think at that time you were talking about doing foreign language classes for officers. Did that ever happen and did they take you up on it?
12: Well, we are required to have access to language lines. So we automatically do that now. You would be amazed how many officers we have on our police department and in our region, law enforcement officers that know more than one language or actually come from a different country. So we're also leaning in on some of those officers that we have that have that experience in with languages or different countries. But we also, a lot of our officers also use an app. Like, we're well-versed. This is something that's not new to us.
9: Yes. Pam Kramer, I saw the Missouri Restaurant Association has an app, too, that will be used in restaurants where you have a QR code. And so any visiting fans can go to the menu, click on it, and it will translate into 28 different languages. Is that the most creative approach you've seen to try and handle cultural and language barriers, or other interesting things that have happened?
27: I think I'm so proud of our community. We've been working with local businesses and communities for 2 years. And again, that final draw, knowing which countries we're playing here, things like which cultures are used to tipping and which are not. What time of day do people want to eat? Algeria, who will be base camped in Lawrence, the Lawrence restaurants are really thinking about halal menus and making sure that they can accommodate fans who have dietary preferences. So I think there's so much creativity. And what I love is that people are not relying on any of us or our teams or, the officials to do everything, that people are really organizing and preparing on their own.
9: So they're going to be really disappointed when they realize many people in Kansas City like to eat at 5:30 for dinner.
27: Yeah, speak for yourself.
9: Okay, all right, I'll speak for myself. Okay, that's fine, that's fine. I am speaking for myself. Stacey Graves, one other issue in the policing front is, you know, fans showing up. They may be coming here without tickets. And we saw that in the Copa America final in Miami, and where hordes of fans without any tickets started storming the stadium.
0: We're going to turn now to the chaos outside Hard Rock Stadium in Miami last night before kickoff of the Copa America final. Fans without tickets stormed the stadium, some of them climbing to get in to see Argentina take on Colombia, delaying the start of the game.
1: Tell them Nero closer to get it!
2: The crush forcing children to be passed over fences for their own safety. The start time of the game pushed back nearly an hour and a half. Teams were pulled from the field as fans forcibly entered the stadium. Fans climbing walls, fences, even going through vents.
9: Have you been watching footage of all of that happening? And how is Kansas City responding?
12: We have watched all kinds of football, soccer fan footage, some of which I'm worried we're going to scare our officers away, but it's all been good. We have learned lessons from Miami and how the ticketing was there and making sure we have the secure perimeter around, making sure that we have points in that security posture that where tickets are checked, whether that's before you board a bus or after you're actually on scene. You know, we've also stood up a public order unit where our officers are able to respond to any kind of crowd surges.
9: We've seen lots of headlines, Mario Vasquez, about Kansas City opening a temporary jail, which it doesn't have right now, in time for the World Cup. It isn't open. Does that concern you, given how many people we're now expecting to be coming into Kansas City and what happens to them?
10: I think we've worked out some contingency plans on the jail construction, and I don't like to call it a temporary jail. It is our municipal detention facility. We need to have it in place no matter what. So we're still in execute on that, but it does take time, I think, for us to train people, officers. We're not opening a Taco Bell. I tell people all the time, this is real work. We're dealing with real people that need real care. And so we've been very careful with that and bringing the people on board and training them is what we're working on right now. The jail will be completed. Construction, we're going to get the keys. June 1 is just the training that is lagging.
9: And will it be opening at full capacity?
10: Not for the World Cup, but it will be open eventually. I think
9: if we really do have hordes of people, where do those folks go then, Stacey Graves?
12: Well, we will rely on some of those other counties that we already have existing contracts with. Also, we can also open up some of the spaces within the division patrol division stations that we have, and also work with our city folks to make sure that we accommodate anyone who tends to get themselves in a situation like that. And if I could go back for just a second, I really am joking about the fan behavior with our officers being scared. Our officers are actually very excited to welcome the world, and Nothing will turn them away from being a part of a world event like this.
9: Can you tell all of our viewers, too, that you were joking about me eating at 5:30? Even though my wife knows that's true, would you just tell them that was a joke?
12: I eat lunch at 11 a.m.
9: Okay. Sir, we love you for coming up to be first at our microphone. We'd love to hear your question. Thank you.
3: Hi, my name is Elias. I spend a lot of my time these days talking with the immigrant community, and especially staff with the largest ethnic community organizations in the metro. And a lot of them are scared of coordinating with FIFA directly because they fear that their own community will be snatched up by ICE. So my only question right now is whether or not, Pam specifically, why do we not have the human rights action plan that was supposed to be released yesterday?
27: Okay. Let me answer that first. Yeah. So we do have our human rights plan. We're actually just waiting to share it with our board of directors. I do want to make a distinction that the host committee is not FIFA, that we are a local nonprofit. So FIFA is the global organization. We're the organization that with the city is putting on the event here. But I do think it's a valid concern. And I think, what we're focused on is finding out what we can from the government. What we are being told is that DHS presence will focus and has focused in mega events on anti-human trafficking, on anti-counterfeiting. But for us to be as welcoming as we can, that's the message that we're trying to convey. And back to the city manager's point about, if you can't go to a match, how can you participate? I think each one of us has a responsibility to show Kansas City's welcoming nature and to be friendly and to make people feel comfortable. I think we can do what we can do and certainly convey to FIFA, to the federal government, the importance of this to Kansas City and what we're hearing from the community.
9: Will local police be asked to assist with ICE in any way, Stacey Graves?
12: We have not been asked to assist with ICE in Kansas City during the World Cup.
9: So you're not having conversations with them?
12: We are not having conversations with them. Okay. But that's not usually something that would occur either way. Back in January of 25, I put out a statement. I said everyone deserves police service. If someone calls in an emergency, we're

0: Muslim and play myself. How does this World Cup bringing this to Kansas City, how does that help me get gainful employment, and how does that get me a home?
1: You did an excellent job. Thank you very much. Who'd like to answer that question?
2: I can start with transportation. So, you know, when you're standing up a regional transit network, it takes people to do that, and we will hire thousands of people. We have put a stipulation in our contract that 80% of those people have to be local. And so we're in that process right now. There are job fairs happening. And part of that is providing certification and training so that after the World Cup, people have capability and certification that could lead to future employment. So I think those are the kinds, and you know, FanFest, I think, will hire workforce there. So I would say to be tuned into the city's job fairs. We're at all of those. And search for those opportunities that also have the long-term impact, right, where you you earn that certification as part of the World Cup that you can take to the next job.
3: And I would say, you know, as it relates to housing and homelessness, this is not an issue just, you know, because of the World Cup. This is a long-standing issue for Kansas City and for a lot of cities throughout the country. We are standing up programs as we speak to try to figure out how to match up homeless individuals with housing opportunities. It is an ongoing issue. It's not just something that's caused by the World Cup. So I would not expect for the World Cup to solve all the problems, but this is definitely one that we're tackling.
4: But lots of headlines across the country in host cities about what are we doing with homeless during the World Cup? Are we just moving them out of sight?
3: I don't think we're doing anything differently in that matter. I think there are different kinds of level. You know, homelessness you experience in a lot of different ways. You might see it at camp. You see camps in a public space. And we managed one way that we see camps in private, you know, people that trespassing, that's managed differently. So our response is the same. We respond, we expect people to respect our laws. So we're not doing anything differently.
4: Thank you, sir.
0: Just one more. Can you make the buses free again? Okay.
4: Can you make the buses free again?
3: I think the city council has made a policy decision to not make the buses free again.
4: Okay, we know that there's going to be a lot of law enforcement at the stadium and at the fan fest and at the base camps. We have questions from our own viewers who want to know, what's your message to residents who are less worried about the visitors and more worried about disruptions in their own neighborhoods? Are officers being pulled from neighborhoods because everyone now is policing these strategic sites?
5: I will say every Kansas City, Missouri Police Department officer will be involved in either continuing basic police services, will still be in the neighborhoods, will still be responding on different types of incidents, all incidents that we normally do. And that's exactly why we bring officers out from the outside in to help us make sure that the World Cup events are safe and also allows KCPD officers to continue to police the city.
4: How about police response times?
5: So in the summer months, sometimes our police response times increase because our call load increases. But that's, again, another reason why we're bringing in outside resources to make sure that not only do we have and maintain policing services, but that also doesn't negatively affect our response time.
4: I'm assuming that you're not having an officer from Iowa now policing Martin City or Warnell Road. There's a local cops. They will be doing the other.
5: Yes.
4: Okay, very good.
5: This uniform will be policing Kansas City.
4: Thank you. Yes.
6: Hello, my name is Marion, like librarian. The immigrant, non-English speaking people of this community deserve more than a political middle ground answer about their safety and the compliance that this police will have with ICE.
4: What did you want to hear?
6: My question is, you mentioned getting to travel to Europe to monitor fan behavior, and I hope that you had a great time. My question is, in any of those countries, did the Second Amendment exist, meaning the right to bear arms? Because what we're talking about is an event happening in America where those people will be enabled and arguably encouraged to have firearms. So what is our plan to deal with that? And in combination, I would also like to say that there's a direct correlation of an increase in gun violence with increased drinking, since we'll later be talking about a 23-hour drinking policy.
5: We have planned for not only increased alcohol usage, making sure that we're prepared for any type of language barrier. We just want people to come to Kansas City, feel welcomed, and have a safe experience.
2: I might add that the FIFA Fan Festival is a

0: sheer perimeter, magnetometer event. It will be a clear bag. We'll treat it like a stadium. So we want to make sure that the official activations people understand the rules of what you can and can't bring. Lots of European soccer fans celebrate with pyrotechnics, smoke bombs, and that sort of thing. Like educating on the combination of cultures, I think, is really important. And I think from an organizer standpoint, we can do what we can do, which is the events that we're putting on. How do we provide the environment that is producing a safe and secure experience?
1: And people who go to the Fan Fest are not...
2: I'm in HR, and
1: okay,
2: that
1: Miss,
2: is a great...
1: you've had plenty of opportunity.
2: Sir, I'm Irish. You're being quite rude by interrupting.
1: Okay,
2: me.
1: I'm sorry. We've got plenty of other people with questions. You had more than your
2: None
1: fair share.
2: None of my answers happened.
1: Okay, that is registered by our viewers. Yes, sir.
3: I confess, I'm not a sports fan. I'm not a fan of big spectacles. You said some positive things about public transit. I don't think transit is prepared for what you have in mind. We know that it doesn't take much at all to shut down the streetcar and disrupt the entire transit system because so many major transit routes run through the downtown area.
0: We have contingency plans for the streetcar in particular. So if for some reason the streetcar shuts down, there will be what we call a bus bridge, so backup buses that would run the streetcar route to provide that service. And those routes, again, they're new routes. So they're meant to not impact the system. And I'm not an engineer, but the engineers have been working on it. They've modeled the bus turn times, the capacity loads. The streetcar is actually decreasing headways, meaning the streetcar will run more often. They are adding capacity. And it's one part of the transit plan. I think the regionality and every one of those 15 bus routes connects into an existing service. Plus, there are parts of the metro, Johnson County, the Northland, that are standing up tournament time circulators. So if you can take our bus to Overland Park Convention Center, then you can get on the Johnson County link and go to Lenexa City Center, Overland Park, Leawood, some of the other communities. So it's an integrated, really, there's a lot of complexity in the planning, but our hope is that the impact to everyday life is minimal.
1: Stacey Graves, that's the transit disruption. I'm wondering about the disruption on our highways and major thoroughfares. We have four base camps, for instance, England being in Prairie Village. They are practicing at the facility in Swope Park. That means that they will have police protection every time they leave that site, every time they go to an airport. Are you shutting down all the streets during that period of time from Prairie Village to Swope Park? And you're on the Kansas City, Missouri side. How does that work?
4: We are working hand in hand with our regional partners. We've even hosted some escort trainings, several escort trainings with our motorcycle squads. But there will be some congestion. There will be some street disruptions. But, we are going to move that right along. We are used to doing escorts. We do team escorts for any type of sporting event that comes in here. That will be a little bit of a disruption, but to the less of the degree than we hope that it would cause too many problems.
1: In some respects, it's also different with a lot more complexity. You have all the FIFA officials. They get escorts as well. Plus, we could have heads of state from all of these countries. We could have at the base camp with England, you could potentially have Prince William and Prince Harry coming out to go and visit them there. Now that's a whole new complexity. We could have royal family members from some of the other nations coming in, from the King of the Netherlands coming in for a game.
0: Yeah, I think those six match days, I think, is when we're most likely to see the impact. Keep in mind, there are going to be lots fewer people driving to the stadium because of the parking situation. So in theory, there could be an offset. I think, what that looks like and feels like on a match day, there is a bit of an unknown there. I think the police escort, that is a level of complexity, and the work that's being done there, cross jurisdiction, just to model those movements and the time of day and, who's going where, when. I'm glad that Chief Graves and her partners are managing that, because it is, it's pretty extraordinary.
1: Absolutely. And we have a question from you.
5: I own a small business in Crossroads. We talk to a lot of other small businesses. This is for Pam. We are desperate for information about who is coming, when are they coming, how long are they staying, and what are they going to do? It's been planned for 10 years now. So is your little countdown is indicating it's less than 4 weeks away. When are we going to start getting some information?
0: Yeah, so we shared this week. So first of all, remember the teams were not identified that are
5: playing. Oh, we know that.
0: Okay, so we shared information this week that at the FIFA Fan Festival, we know that people have registered from 116 countries. We know that of the 65,000 seats at Arrowhead, 30,000 of those have been purchased outside the United States. That is information we didn't have.
5: So when are people arriving into Kansas City, though?
0: So I think part of it is we don't know yet, right? I think the data is coming in. It's a little later than we thought. We're hearing that. And remember, we control what we control. FIFA controls the tickets. They share the information when they share it with us. We're not withholding information. I think our interest is in making sure that every local business has what they need and has what we have, right? We've worked really hard to do that. But I also understand there's a lot of uncertainty. And I can't know what I don't know. I wish I could tell you exactly who's arriving on what date. The airport has added 46,000 seats in capacity, and utilization is up. Year over year, we're the only host city where capacity has been added, so that's encouraging to me. But we're watching it as you are, and I think the next few days, really, week over week, will be...
1: Is your main concern then about staffing when you should have the staff there?
5: Our main concern, and I will say that we're a retail store, not as much affected. I talk to a lot of restaurants and bars. The thing that lives and keeps them awake at night is the NFL draft and what a huge debacle that is. And our biggest concern is that all of our local supporters are going to stay away because of the congestion, the heads of state, the whatevers, and they're going to stay away, and the tourism is simply not going to anywhere near make up for it. Okay. And we are hearing this every single day.
6: I think this is a little bit different because the NFL...
1: Why is it different?
6: It's a three-day event. It was very... pretty much center around Liberty Memorial. This is almost a month-long event in Kansas City. We have not just games, we have practices. People that come to visit and stay in Kansas City to watch their teams practice. So the visitation is different. We have several entertainment districts that are being activated at different times to accommodate for that. So there are marked differences between what we're going to experience with the World Cup as opposed to what we experienced with the NFL draft.
0: We also intentionally designed the FIFA Fan Festival to be closed on certain days and to be a smaller capacity than the NFL draft. So the max capacity at any one time is 25,000 people. That was intentional because we want people to go to other parts of the metro. We'll be promoting other watch parties. We'll be sending people to other areas. If you have a business and you haven't yet, we are collecting information. There's a QR code on our website. You can scan, fill out your business information so that we present that business to visitors and locals alike. But I think we are also seeing strong local engagement. I mean, people, the biggest day so far of Fan Festival is June 13th, which is before matches start. And it's because the Chainsmokers are playing. And so I think, that I would guess that's a lot of local people. So I think you're going to get both. It just depends on the day and what's happening.
1: Yes, sir.
7: Hi. Can you expand a little bit on the communication plan? Where's the best place for people to go to now to find out transportation plans, bus routes, et cetera? And then also, what's going to be the best way for us to get information during the World Cup, during that four or five weeks that it's happening?
0: Yeah, thank you for asking that. KC2026.com, which includes transportation information, how to get transportation passes, the FIFA Fan Festival schedule, the match schedule, really any updates that we have will be there. We will also have a WhatsApp channel, which is a very prominent way that international travelers communicate. So if you communicate on WhatsApp, you can sign up for our emails, which lots of people have done already. And then, of course, we'll share information with local media.
8: Has the president's immigration crackdown impacted international participation? Either have you experienced that or do you expect it?
1: Thank you very much. Pam Kramer.
0: What we're seeing, and it's hard to tell what, I'm not sure we would have known what to expect from Algeria or Tunisia, but Ecuador and Argentina fans are traveling. They are coming. So I think it's hard to know what the impact of any one policy has been. I think we're encouraged by the visitor numbers we're seeing.
1: There are a lot of things you don't control. What is the one thing that keeps you up at night now thinking about what you have to prepare for the World Cup that we may not be ready for?
4: We're ready.
1: Really? All right.
4: If there's one thing to keep me up at night, it's, I'm telling you, we're excited. And I feel like we heard about this 2 years ago. We've had full-time staff dedicated specifically for the preparation of World Cup. I'm ready for it to be tomorrow. Like, we're ready to go. Okay.
1: Well, I want to talk a little bit about legacy before we leave, because we think about what is left after all of this. Qatar, when it promoted the 2022 World Cup, should I say, they talked about it as the greenest games ever. Los Angeles is promising a car-free Olympics in 2028. What's our legacy going to be after the final whistle blows, Pam Kramer?
0: Yes, there are really three ways we're thinking about legacy. The first is rising on the world stage, putting Kansas City forward. Mario talked about it, changing the way people think or just getting people to think about Kansas City. The second is confidence in our people. I mean, I think skepticism is healthy, but I think we've already proven that we can do things that are unexpected for a city of our size if we all just work together and believe that we can do it. That is a, it's hard to measure that, but I think if we can show that we do this and do this well, it will be transformational. And related to that is attracting new business. And then finally is the post-World Cup. You know, are there programs particularly around access to soccer and growing the game in what U.S. soccer would call soccer deserts, and making sure that all kids can participate in soccer?
1: 5 years after the World Cup leaves town, Mario Vasquez, what should Kansas Cityans be able to point to and say, that's because of this?
6: Well, actually, the Women's World Cup coming up in 2031. That is something that we have thrown our hats in the ring for that. And I think one of the reasons why we feel confident doing it, because we will have had the experience of hosting that event. That is the one thing we can point 5 years from now. 5 years from now, I think we're also going to see ourselves having had the experience of working together as a region. I think, like Pam said, you know, the last time we worked as a region was Union Station. We got to break that. We got to make that more of a regular thing. We got to demonstrate to ourselves that we can work together. We can trust each other to work together.
1: It seems like every day right now there has to be a negative headline about the World Cup right here in Kansas City. Hotel bookings are down, or whatever it happens to be. But how do you measure success, Pam Kramer? And if it does fall short, how do we hold ourselves accountable, and who do we hold accountable?
0: I mean, I think, you know, I always say that I want the headline to be, how did the smallest host city become the heart of the World Cup? I think if we can come together and participate and show authentically who we are, it's one of the reasons I really don't want people to rent out their houses, because I want them here and shaking hands and welcoming people and giving directions. That will be extraordinary. I think measuring short-term tourism impact is important. And then we have studies in place over the long term to show not only are people coming this summer, do they come back next summer? Is 27 more than 25? We can take the World Cup out as an anomaly. I think those are the things that we'll be looking at.
1: Given how excited you are, Stacey Graves, and you want the World Cup to start tomorrow, does that mean we can expect you to be behind the bid for the Olympics in 2036 in Kansas City?
4: The Women's World Cup, yes.
1: Okay.
4: And going back to that question, you said, what keeps me up at night? I will tell you, just as a chief of police, with any of these large events, you know, if I've learned anything being in this position, it's what we can control. We will absolutely deploy our people in the best, using best practices, and we will prepare for whatever comes our way. There is always things that are outside of our control, but our people, our police department, and those law enforcement agencies around us are ready and prepared for whatever comes our way, for the appropriate and effective response.
1: Mario Vasquez.
6: You know, since we're going back to the beginning, so one, you asked me, how do I sleep at night? And the reason I sleep at night is because I have seen our staff, I've seen our, you know, the professionalism in preparing, and the preparation has gone into this. People may or may not know this, but a lot of the transportation professionals, the best, are in Kansas City. These are the folks that helped us plan this event. All throughout the, you know, the last year as city manager, all I've heard is that Kansas City has been ahead of other communities in this preparation for the World Cup with respect to public safety. And that continues to be the case. That's why I sleep well at night, because I know our people are prepared.
1: Can you turn the tables for us one moment then, Pam Kramer? What has the media got wrong about this World Cup?
0: I think they're not reporting enough of how we're proving people wrong. I think, again, if I've heard it once, I've heard it 1,000 times before the teams were announced. There's no way FIFA will put a big team in Kansas City. We have the reigning world champions with the most popular player in the world starting their defense of the title in Kansas City. That doesn't happen unless something good is happening here. And I think, you know, the excitement that's coming and the way that we welcome the world can really change the way we see ourselves.
1: And you have been watching Kansas City Police Chief Stacey Graves, the CEO of KC 2026, Pam Kramer, and our city manager, Mario Vasquez. And I'm Nick Haynes from our partners at the Kansas City Library. Be well, keep calm, and carry on.
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0: Everyone believes that it takes accomplishment after accomplishment, success after success, to reach your goals. This is a misconception. When stepping out of your comfort zone and pursuing big dreams, failures will and should be part of your journey. We all make mistakes, but again, it is about shifting your mindset away from acknowledging them as mistakes to acknowledging them as learning experiences. We have all had learning experiences, but it's how we move forward from them that makes us different. It's those learning experiences from our past that we have to acknowledge, renew, and let go of. You must understand that the past is a place of reference, not residence. The longer you dwell upon the past, the more your future becomes your present. Accept what has happened and make a decision to move forward. This has been an excerpt from the Protect Your Dreams and Rise Above Your Obstacles book, written by Kansas City's own Ricky Randall. 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
1: Joey. This say. Say I can't say. Shout out, peace out.
2: Peace out on the track.
1: All life suck. 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

0: My chakra's been going through some shit. 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
1: 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A little more money, but a lot more tainted.
0: Feel like it's all I

staying safe, so I ran in these streets from the mold to the curbs. Saw a lot of things, heard a lot of words. I done did a few things that I can't take back, but you know it's how they say, there's always another path, so I keep on pushing. I just hope the rental help me relax.

0: 988 is the new three-digit number for call, text, or chat that connects people to the existing National Suicide Prevention Lifeline, where compassionate, accessible care and support are available for anyone experiencing mental health-related distress. 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
2: Monday, we saw a 4-year-old boy gunned down in his sleep. 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